0: And to get this on national TV on a Sunday night, 7:30, is just a great opportunity to play a team that won 13 games last year, that has their quarterback coming back, has their running back coming back. And win or lose, it's something that you work hard for all summer and you prepare for, and you're trying to put your best foot forward to start the season.
1: You've had some reasonably high-profile games in your early parts of the season before. What does that do for you when you have one like that versus one that maybe the kids aren't quite as excited about the opponent?
0: I just think that all young players and coaches and even fan bases, they want to see great opponents. They want to see great college football games. And when you're eager and ready to start the season, to have a quality game like that right off the bat really brings attention to us. It gives us a chance to showcase what we're all about. Are we ready for the challenge or are we not? And, you know, it's exciting. And I just think that our team has really prepared hard for this. We understand that if we don't come ready to go, it'll be a long day for us. But at the same time, if you can find a way to win, it can really boost your program and elevate it to a much higher level.
1: You have a quarterback coming in that's a little different than the model you've used before. You've had some really experienced guys before. In this case, you go with somebody a little bit younger, a little bit less game experience at Lincoln Kinos. What made that the right fit for you guys this year?
0: I think every year is different. You know, we've been able to take some transfer quarterbacks and do pretty well with them. You know, we needed to go what we thought was go out and get a quality quarterback. And, you know, you identify a certain amount and you go attack it and see which one works out. With Lincoln, we identified him on that list. And, you know, he's someone that maybe didn't have the experience that some of the others did, but, you know, had accolades coming out of high school, sat behind a good quarterback and learned in a good system on a good team, has great athleticism, is very athletic, can play a lot of sports, and he has a good arm. So he's somebody that has the tools. He has a great package. Do we got to fine-tune some things? Sure we do, but that's part of coaching. That's part of developing as a player and at that position, and we're going to work hard to do that. But I think he is driven and hungry due to the fact that he has sat for a while and he's out to prove himself.
1: And it always helps when you got a young quarterback if you got some dudes who can run the ball, and you definitely have that. Just when you look at that backfield, how do you even decide, you know, how many carries, how you portion them out? I mean, obviously a kid like Brown, you could feed 25 times, probably be fine, but how do you handle a backfield that's got the talent yours does?
0: Well, Isaac Brown's a dynamic player, so we're going to make sure he gets his touches. He just can make a normal play into a touchdown, and you got to do that. And at the same time, you can't overwork him. We've got Keewon Brown. We've got Marquise Davis, a transfer. We've got Braxton Jennings. We've got four quality running backs, in my opinion, that can help us get through the season healthy as much as we can. I think Isaac has worked on becoming more durable. He got hurt last year. So those things happen, but we'll manage that, and I think we'll do a good job of making sure that you know, we don't overwork him to a certain degree.
1: On the defensive side of the ball, you've got co-coordinators this year. I'm always curious how that works when a coach does that. We've seen it before. How did you decide that was the way to go, and how's it going to work?
0: Well, it's an interesting question. You know, back when I was at Purdue, we didn't have a successful year. And the next year, I made some changes, and we had three co-coordinators. Now, to me, there's one play caller. But what I wanted with co-coordinator package is I want more voices in the room. I want more people to be heard. I don't want just one person speaking, and that's all we're doing. So I think it gives ownership to more coaches, to more people in the room to give their opinion. And while we leave the room, yes, there's one guy that will make the final decision. But we want people to feel part of it and to feel invested. So I think that's what we have now. Coach Ivy will be new to calling the plays for us, but I think he knows our system. He's been around the block. He's going to study it hard. He's hungry, and I think he's out to prove himself as a play caller.
1: Jeff Rahm with us here at ACC Kickoff talking about Louisville. You kind of went where I was going to go next, which is, okay, it sounds like you're still going to be in large part the same way defensively. It's just a matter of who's got the headset doing the calling then?
0: I think so. I mean, years ago, I kind of changed to where I'm involved in quite a bit now, especially offense and defense, a little bit of special teams. But, you know, we had developed identity on defense, a package. We work on it. I'm involved. We all have say, but I want it to be a certain way. And our coaches understand kind of what we want to do. And while, yes, someone has to call the plays, man, there's a lot of input from everybody. So we're going to not do a whole lot of different things than what we've done in the past, other than our normal growth of trying to find ways to improve and get better. But I like the package. It's going to be called the same things. Our guys understand the terminology. And now it's about just trying to get better.
1: When you look at your team overall, what's the single biggest question you feel like you've got going into fall that you're hoping you have an answer for before you take that field against Ole Miss?
0: I think, the vertical passing game, while we like our talent at quarterback and receiver, they got to prove themselves, and they got to go out and get it done. I think on the offensive line, we have capable bodies, but not a lot of guys that were with us last year. So some inexperience in that regard as far as not playing together. So those guys got to mesh fast. And that's just something that we got to work through. And I think they're definitely capable and willing and hungry, but we got to make sure we're doing it right off the bat.
1: This question may seem a little esoteric, but I'm just curious. You're one of the guys that sometimes I watch a game and I just say, okay, he is super dialed in right now. Like, he knows everything they're doing, and he's just owning those guys. I don't see that with some coaches. I've seen it a bunch of times with you. Do you have that feeling, too? Like, can you tell, okay, I am really hot right now? And if so, can you explain what that feels like? Like, do you know going into the game it's going to be that way, or is it the second quarter and you're like, oh, wow, I own these dudes today?
0: Well, you never know for sure, at least I don't. I will say this. I take a lot of ownership in what we do, and of course I call the plays, so I take a lot of ownership in that, and I just think it's important, in my opinion. Everyone has a different style, and everyone's able to delegate. I don't delegate quite as much, but I think it's important our players understand that I'm putting the work in, and I'm going to study it, and I'm going to be ready to go. And then I want our coaches to understand, hey, I'm putting the work in. I'm just not delegating and leaving the office at 6. We're going to work to put together the best package, and I want our players to see, hey, coach is ready to go. Like, he understands what we're doing. He's on the same page. And then we just go attack, and we're aggressive. And I think that's one of the reasons we're able to win some big games, is we're aggressive in our approach. It starts with the head coach, the play caller, works itself down. And sometimes that might bite you in the butt, but at the same time, we want to go down swinging. And if you do that and you take some chances and you believe in your players, good things can normally happen.
1: Last question I want to ask you. You have one play call. We'll say it's 1st and 10. From the opponent's 25-yard line, you're going in, you're trying to score. What's the call? Like, what's that play that you just, this is the favorite play? If I'm only going to get one play, this is my play. What's the Coach Brohm favorite play?
0: Well, it's changed over the years. We've had a good running back, so I've kind of leaned that way probably a little too much. For me, I think it's important on first down that the play-action game has to be involved, and you got to make sure that the defense knows you're going to stretch the field. So we're going to find a way to give something over the top to a certain degree and give ourselves a chance to get a home run, a quick score. Nowadays, it's hard to drive the ball 10 plays every drive and win without shooting yourselves in the foot. So there'll be some other elements to it, and check downs and some things to happen if it's not there. But we want to be aggressive. We want to throw it over their head. So on first down, we're probably going to try to do that.
1: I knew he wasn't going to say fullback dive, people. I knew it. Coach, appreciate you making some time for us today.
0: Okay, thank you.
1: Show.
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12: Friday, Chuck Oliver Show, and we are now about 5 years. Oh, actually 5 years in a couple of weeks. Into the revocation of something that I understand the motivation. It was easy to identify. I understand the motivation, and I can kind of get the reasoning of it. But it proves now, as I said, 5 years into name, image, likeness, where a lot fewer rules on the players, on your kids are coached so differently now. One thing that has gone away that appears was silly all along, turns out. Do you all remember freshmen can't speak to the media at all? A freshman recruit brought into a, whether he was redshirting or playing, there were places that would not allow you any access at all to freshmen. There were some folks who would look at freshmen and say, all right, well, we got to sequester them. Like, we don't even want them in front of the media, like even during practice. Freshmen can't speak to the media at all. It was always silly and immature and is based on the head coach being a control freak or possibly just a follower. Heath mentioned Big 12 media days. One thing that Big 12 will do is allow a coach to bring a program, bring many players as he wants. And if you're a follower and you have a brand new conference, like when the Big 12 was brand new or they expand and now you're, then you say, hey, what do we do at media days? All right, well, everybody brings three. Why? Well, because that's what the SEC and AC, that's what everybody else does. That's being a follower. If you've heard that other coaches, oh, they don't let the freshmen speak. Okay, well, we're going to do that too because we're going to be in charge. Turns out that you were either being a control freak or a follower. They've been talking to the media for 5 years now, if they choose. And it's mostly sounded like other college football players of other ages. For the most part, it's been fine. And when it hasn't been because, oh, we let him talk and he's only 18, should have waited till he was 19. I don't know of a bunch of folks getting canceled or branded with like a super awful rep, etc. Not that I can recall. And there were times, and there should be standards. But you can teach and then standards to a freshman and then see that kid actually follow through on them. But it was just, it was a lot of places, never even a question. You would have, now when I say standards, have some standards. I remember being in Tuscaloosa, and I want to say, who was the linebacker? Juwan Simpson.

0: And so he comes in wearing whatever he's wearing. And the first, and it was fine. He was a college kid walking across campus, and it was probably like, I don't know, August or September. And so he shows up looking like a college kid, and somebody hands him like a knit pullover golf shirt, Bama, with the logo on it. We got to make sure you wear it. I understand that's not bad. Whatever it is, or maybe you have an NIL partnership with Hampton Inn and Suites, and you want to wear that. Whatever it is, don't look slovenly, young man. But having standards is fine. We picked 18-year-olds to make an assumption that they actually shouldn't be speaking to the media at all, because you know what'll happen. Well, this is along the lines of when I say it's, you're either a follower, you're a first-time head coach, or maybe you're a fifth-time head coach, but you've always done it because when you were in school, or a control freak. Here's the control freak part that still is in place in a lot of places around college football. That has to do with the adults in the room. Once the kids got name, image, likeness, I remember it was Brian Potta. Was he an offensive lineman at Miami? I want to say maybe a guard. And got a communication for some folks. Hey, would you like to have our Miami? I think it was him. Miami offensive lineman on. And I was like, well, that sounds kind of interesting. That's right, because I don't have to go through the school now. He's got a product he wants to pitch or whatever. So, like, all right, well, if you want to set up something weekly, it'll be $500. And so whoever his reps were setting up a regular schedule, and I had no understanding of how many that they ever booked. I know that we didn't book them because we weren't going to pay $500 a week to talk to a Miami offensive lineman. But that was the beginning of my takeaway from that. Was, ooh, we're not going through sources or channels anymore, are we? I had a buddy of mine who somehow he knew Craig Biggio. And so he's at a game and Biggio's playing. This is 20 years ago. And Craig Biggio's playing. And my buddy sees him. He's like, hey, Craig, will you call into the studio? We got a baseball show on. They'd love to. Oh, yeah, absolutely. Craig Biggio was standing there with my buddy's phone. He said that the Astros PR person came up, literally reached above Biggio's right ear, thumb and forefinger on opposite sides of the phone, pulled the phone out of his ear, said, you have to go through channels. So sometimes if you have the relationship, well, I always wanted to go through channels. Because even if you knew the kid or the coach or the whatever, if they're going to leave at some point. You know who almost never leaves? The media guy or gal. It's like PR director / old folks home. Sports information director / assisted living facility. Like that, it just, if you people get that job and they plant roots and stay for decades. And so going around them just because of this one person, really, really poor idea. Let's go up right now. We got in Charlotte. ACC Media Days continues up there. It is our own Heath Klein. Heath, how is day final? You had mentioned earlier that, yeah, you can tell Florida State's gone. You can tell Clemson folks have gone. How is the final day looking right now?
1: Well, it's so far the SMU, I think, is the story of the day just because they, like I say, came in with a little bit of swagger. But there are other programs that are here. Just heard, I'd love to do some on-air producing for you, Chuck, but just found out that they're saying Pat Narduzzi will be joining us a little bit later than scheduled, so we might have to flip some things around. You might have Pat Narduzzi a segment from now instead by design here. But regardless, we're in a situation where I think SMU's the big story of the day, and then UNC and the fact that UNC isn't more of a story. I have laid eyes on Bill Belichick, Chuck. I have at least seen him. He is here. He is in a ill-fitting sport coat. But what he is not doing is any kind of interviewing around. In fact, literally one of the outlets that covers UNC on a day-in, day-out basis, UNC was the only program that did not ever get back to us. Everybody else, even if they couldn't work us into their schedule, everybody else got back to us. I thought, well, okay, maybe they just didn't care about us. No, literally one of the programs that covers, or one of the outlets that covers UNC, they finally got word last night, yeah, we'll get you a player, last night. Imagine if they were good, Chuck. How arrogant would UNC be if they were actually good? Because they're the only program that has carried themselves like this. And I just think everybody looks at this guy and just is kind of like, yeah, man, whatever.
0: When you're old and tired.
1: Be as big shot as you want, but you're not going to be here in a year, and we all know it.
0: Whether it's Lombardi or Belichick, when you're old and tired, isn't it easier to be arrogant at that point? Because you're old and tired and arrogant means you don't really have to even respond to people. That's shocking, because they're a program that could, everybody could use some PR exposure, et cetera, et cetera. Even if you think it's a minimal amount, but what I was just, that you're going to get from a radio station or whoever. But Heath, what I was just talking about, like with going through channels, I was like, hey, yeah, if you know somebody, that's great for that one instance, but you don't really want to ruin the relationship. This is a relationship thing. Bill Belichick and Michael Lombardi will not be there forever and ever, amen. In fact, I don't know if they'll be there after this season. There's going to be, for someone who's in charge of that athletic department, sports information, et cetera, there's going to be a lot of road to repair.
1: Oh, there will. And, you know, they'll probably, I'm sure, try to say, oh, well, you know, when you have a guy like Bill Belichick, you're going to let him do things his way and so forth. It's just such a contrast, Chuck, because Mack Brown, that was his stock and trade and always has been, that he is fantastic at work in a room, whether it's boosters, whether it's high school kids, whether it's reporters. Mack Brown's whole strength as a face of your program was never Mack is going to out X and O you. People hadn't said that about Mack as an X and O guy since the mid-'80s. But Mack was great at using his personality to get positive PR for his program and to know how to connect with donors and important people at many, many places. And the fact no one had even considered Mack for a head coaching job for years. He tried to sniff around the South Carolina job, and people were saying, absolutely not. Are we hiring a guy who couldn't win his last couple of years at Texas with consistency? He's going to win at South Carolina? Yeah, sure he is. No, sir. We are not touching Mack Brown. But he had so many connections at UNC that when it was clear that that was as cold a product as it got, UNC was still willing to give him a shot again. And so to go from a guy who couldn't win 11 but could win you 8 or 9 and get a lot of talent and make everybody happy to the troll under the bridge, it's just a really, really interesting transition. And to do it and get worse at the same time, and nobody thinks they're going to be special this year either, boy, that's an interesting choice they made.
0: Okay, so I was talking earlier in the week, Heath, that it was the end of November, like that Sunday, I think it was, or Monday after the season ends, the regular season, and Mack Brown's like, I'll decide if I'm coming back. And then they were like, the next day, yeah, you're not coming back. We decided that. And the reason I bring that up is folks at North Carolina, the fans, the administration, I don't think anybody hated Mack. They were done with him as being head coach. It's taken exactly one season with Bill Belichick. Whether it's recruiting, whether it's on-field coaching, whether it's PR, whether it's working with the media, whether it's high school coaches in state, they were done with Mack Brown. Literally every box right now, anyone associated with that program would check, we were better off with Mack Brown.
1: Oh, there's no question. It's not even debatable. And what's funny is, again, if they had just let the AD do his job, that would have been more than likely John Sumrall.
0: They had a booster jump their line, didn't he?
1: Yeah, they had people that when they found out it was possible that, oh, we might be able to get this done, they got blinded by the excitement of, oh, just imagine what Bill Belichick will do. It'll be like Dion, except for, again, Dion has individual personal charisma. People grew up watching Dion, loving Dion. Chuck, you are somebody who's talked about as a player what a fan you were of Dion Sanders. No one, except for hardcore Patriots fans, felt that way about Bill Belichick. It was never that way. And even Patriots fans, there were some times where they were like, yeah, I don't know, man. Especially when he basically seemed to want to push Tom Brady out the door and Brady won a Super Bowl. So when you have a guy who famously does not have personal chemistry, does not have charisma, does not want to market himself that way, to bring him into a college environment was always just such a bizarre choice. And it's the choice they made. But the lack of energy, Chuck. I mean, right now, there are 30 tables on Radio Row. This is Bill Belichick Day. This is supposed to be the day. Chuck, half these tables are empty.
0: Yeah,
1: that tells you all you need to know.
0: Last year, he was bait, wasn't he? He was like the afternoon of the final day, and it looked like, I mean, Elvis getting out of the limo and him brushing right past everybody. And it was kind of a scene, and that really is not what's going on. All right, Heath Klein up there in Charlotte doing a wonderful job. We're going to take a quick break, come back. We've got Cal head coach Tosh Lupoi. That's next on Chuck Oliver Show.
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4: Friday on the Chuck Oliver Show, continuing live. From our flagship studio, also Heath Klein in Charlotte. Hilton Uptown, ACC Media Days. He has been there, got there Tuesday. He's been there all week talking to the players, the coaches, media folks that you want to hear from as well. We're going to have head coach Pat Narduzzi coming up in just a couple of minutes. And they are really worth paying attention to, folks. They are a team that, if you look in the ACC, there is part of the ACC that when they expanded, it almost looked like the Big East, especially when you had your two divisions. And the old Big East, you're like, whoa, wait a minute. We've got Pitt, we've got BC, we've got Virginia Tech, we've got Miami, we've got Syracuse. You've seen that go across other conferences before. Same things happened with Conference USA and where their members have spread to. Like, basically, you look at the AAC and the best of that conference, the ones who haven't already left, boom, bumped all the way up to the Big 12, like UCF, you see that. And Pitt was one of those teams that came in.

0: Well, not the easiest place to win. And if you go back to traditional old school football, I mean, honestly, before like juniors could leave early, then Pitt was a national championship program, not just national championship caliber. That was like 1979, 80, 81. That was Jackie Sherrill-ish. But it was with Johnny Majors winning a national championship and a Heisman Trophy with Tony Dorsett in 76. So that had been the level of Pitt Panther football. And then, buddy, the late 80s, early 90s hit, and it was in the Big East when that thing formed, and it just kind of listed along for a while. Well, they're back at a championship level, and when I say that, it is a conference championship on the books. It's a lot of other individually impressive kids. Let's welcome on right now head coach of the Pitt Panthers. It is Pat Narduzzi. Coach, welcome to the Chuck Oliver Show. How you doing today, man?
1: I'm doing good, Chuck. How you doing?
0: Doing all right. I was talking about winning a championship, and you've done that at the ACC. You've also coached in the Big Ten. You've coached hither and yon. Give me your description of the ACC, because there's been some chest out this week from Jim Phillips when he kicked it off to some other folks saying, hey, don't sleep on us.
1: Yeah, you know, again, I spent 8 years in the Big Ten prior to coming to Pittsburgh and now going on season 12. And after 2 years, I sat back and looked and said, you know, comparing – I felt like the ACC is disrespected across the country, and I've said this is not the first time I've been on record as saying that, so I've had my chest out for a while now. I just think the skill level is more elite than the Big Ten, and again, I've never coached in the SEC, so I can't compare them to that, but I just know, you know, after 8 years in the Big Ten and then coming here after 2 years, I was like, wow. And I just told a reporter a little earlier, I said, go back and look at all the great quarterbacks that have been in the ACC, you know, in the ACC in the last, you can, you know, go look in the last 15, 20 years compared to what they have in the Big Ten. And I bet you there's a lot more players. And again, I think when you talk about great football, it starts with quarterback playing, you know, trying to defend a quarterback and the excitement out of a quarterback, whether it's Drake May a couple of years ago and you watch him in the Super Bowl this year. I mean, there's been some, you know, North Carolina's had some phenomenal quarterbacks the last few years. I mean, but when you have to defend a quarterback, that's football.
0: Mason Heinchel's a kid that you had to defend last year if you were playing Pitt, but that was after the first month. You decided to unleash him on BC, and he ripped them up. Had a great game against NC State. Like, there were some quality opponents where he had his best Saturdays. Okay, it's a year later. Give anyone who somehow missed Mason Heinchel's freshman year, give everybody a little flyover of your quarterback.
1: Yeah, Mason, you know, number one, he's a tremendous person. Starts there. Number two, he's an incredible leader. He's a natural leader. He's not a guy I have to teach how to do it. Like, it just comes natural to him. Sometimes he'll stand up after practice or before practice and get guys going. It's like, holy cow. He's got a voice in that locker room, which I think is important. And then, you know, third, I mean, what he did last year was based off of really not getting a ton of reps in practice. I mean, he wasn't a backup, you know, early in the year. He was a guy we kind of, you know, almost say third string, fourth string, whatever he was. But he wasn't getting a ton of reps. So he's a guy that, you know, went out there and did what he did with very little work, you know, as far as spring ball. I mean, the work he put in was what he got on a Monday, Tuesday, Wednesday, Thursday, going into a Saturday game. So I think, you know, just all the preparation, all the reps he's gotten through spring ball, through the summer, and then all the, you know, camp reps we'll have in August will serve him well.
0: Talk a little Cade Bell. He came out of the womb knowing where the safety was and how to pick him up. That's in his blood. And he was a guy that was a comer. They were, hey, keep an eye on this kid. And I say kid, he's 33, I'm 58. There's not enough attention on Cade Bell for my money. Sorry to expose everybody to your offensive coordinator. Talk about Cade Bell a little bit.
1: Yeah, Cade does a great job. You know, he, like you said, he's young. He's 33. He's energetic. He does a heck of a job recruiting. He's going to be a future head coach someday, I think, you know. But he's growing, too. I mean, I can remember my little young ass at age 30. But, you know, he's a tremendous football coach. He's a great person. He's fun to work with every day. And I love him because he's always looking to learn and get better. And that's what we have to do, you know, as young coaches. And that's what I did when I was a young coach. That's kind of how I got where I am, is I listened and tried to get better every day.
0: All right, wrapping up, Pitt head coach Pat Narduzzi. Flip it around, because there's a guy that I mean, Southern football, and he comes through Louisiana Tech. And I remember way, way, way back then, Randy Bates. And buddy of mine's like, why'd they lose Bates? I was like, well, people get to retire. Like, you can't force people to keep working. And so he's had a career, man. And y'all have rushed the quarterback as well as consistently, I'll say for 5, 6, 7 years in the ACC, y'all have hit the quarterback as well as anybody. New coordinator this year, you bumped up one of your assistants. Tell me what the pass rush specifically will look like.
1: Well, I think it's going to be better than it was last year, and I think it starts with our players and staying healthy. We were banged up at defensive end last year, so that kind of took us down a little bit lower in the rankings than we'd like to be. But I think our pass rush, our blitz scheme, and what we do and how we do it will, you know, be even better this year with the players and the scheme we have. So I'm excited about, you know, Corey Sanders and him taking over the defense for a guy that'll be, you know, will be missed in Randy Bates.
0: Well, Coach, it's always wonderful to catch up with you, brother. I appreciate your time.
1: Hey, appreciate you having me on. Hail to Pitt.
0: All right, Pat Narduzzi, Pitt Panthers head coach there. And again, Randy Bates, he's one of those DCs it happened in a second for him because he would have been a position coach forever. And like I said, he had gone through Ruston, but then got hired as DC by Narduzzi. And he's a guy in his late 50s, probably, or mid 50s at least at that time. And all of a sudden, Pitt's getting after quarterbacks. If you want to go back and look at whether it's NFL draft picks, and that's not so bad to have, NFL draft picks, then that's part of it. But part of it has absolutely been the scheme. When he said, we fell off a little bit last year, I'm going to tell you about the Pitt pass rush. Miami led the league in sacks. Well, okay, they had two first-round NFL defensive ends. So they're going to probably have, you know, some numbers. If you look at the ranking, Pitt might have been like, I don't know, 6th, 7th, 8th last year. But there was a bunched-up group of teams that were all within two or three sacks of one another. So even in a year where maybe the ranking was off, if you look behind it a little bit, you're like, no, they were as well. They rushed the passer in general. They rushed as well as anybody last year except Miami. But there were a couple of seasons, like they led the league in sacks. I want to say, was it 3 straight years? Like 20, 21, 22 maybe, whatever. Like they got after folks. And I mean, it was vicious stuff. And all that was Randy Bates. And so he is gone now. And it's worth noting because, like I said, the ACC is a conference where Miami looks to have the best roster right now. That's for sure. And they've got an aggressive enough coach and et cetera. We all know. But there's two spots in that championship game. And when I say champion, they've already won. They had Kenny Pickett at quarterback. They won the ACC, remember? So that's happened. And it could happen again this year. It'll just have to be with a new defensive coordinator after a guy who had a lot of success there. Okay, short break. Going to wrap up next.
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16: I'm joined by Cal's head man, one of the new faces here at ACC kickoff. It is Tosh Lupoy. Coach, when you were playing for Cal as a player, could you have ever imagined, you know, one day I'll be coaching Cal at ACC kickoff? Like, which one of those would have been harder for you to believe as a player? You're the head coach or you're in the ACC?
17: Yeah, I take one day at a time. So when I was playing, I certainly wasn't thinking about coaching or probably what I was even doing in life later on. And in a lot of ways, I have the same approach today trying to win the moment, win the day. But I think they're unique. You know, we are couldn't be more excited to represent the ACC, the Atlantic Coast Conference, and also more excited to peek over the walls of our facility and stare at the Pacific Ocean. So it's a unique thing, but Cal is a unique place, right? And it's what makes it unique of an amazing academic and athletic excellence that I couldn't be more fortunate to be representing now.
16: You come from the staff of Dan Lanning. Before that, you worked a number of places, but prominently, obviously, with Nick Saban. I'm curious, as you become a head coach, you got to be your own guy, but you obviously learn lessons along the way. How do you draw from guys like that you've worked with? Like, do you just write it down when you, oh, that was good, I'm going to do that someday? Or you said you're kind of a live-in-the-moment guy. Do you just find yourself saying something, oh, that was kind of a Coach Saban thing I'm saying there?
17: Yeah, I think as you, as a young coach then an experienced coach, right? I think this is my 20th year now in this profession. When you truly attack each opportunity with a growth mindset, then you're going to continue to improve. You know, you're going to form your own identity of who you want to be. You're going to take some of that bad and some of that good, you know, and I certainly am obsessed with notes, that's for sure, and constantly taking those to this day, you know, of how I can improve. I certainly don't have all the answers, but have a lot of confidence through the experiences and those men that you've mentioned and a lot of others that you bypassed, you know, taking from each one of them, forming my own identity, and now having this really cool opportunity to permeate, you know, the principles and values that I believe in most within our organization. And a lot of those have been established or practiced, you know, throughout these years of these great places that I've been fortunate to represent.
16: Yeah, in fact, you were in Atlanta with a staff there just for 1 year, but Dan Quinn is another guy that you spent some time with, obviously. That wasn't maybe the kind of year that you were hoping it would be, but yeah, you have been a lot of places with a lot of different people. One thing I do know about you that's been consistent everywhere is everybody says, man, that dude recruits. And so you get this job, and immediately you're on a plane to Hawaii because you have to recruit your own guy. Just take me through what that process is like, fighting to keep your stud freshman quarterback and make him believe you're the right guy to continue to guide his career.
17: Yeah, well, first, just fortunate that they allowed me to come in and, you know, have the opportunity there, you know, as the portal was opening and we're in a critical time. I was still representing another organization and preparing for the playoffs and was fortunate to have that press conference day, bring in my family, and more so celebrate them for the sacrifices that my amazing wife, Jordan, and my three awesome children have embraced throughout this process. And to go over there and to be able to meet with Setima and Tiki and Jaron's awesome family, and a meeting that ended right around 2:45 a.m. And, you know, just through a lot of connection and prayer, and just really thankful for them to allow me to have that time and to express, you know, the potential direction and vision of our program, my goals moving forward, and you know, having Jaron a part of that. So and also challenging Jaron to show him, you know, if you are willing, you know, to see this through, at least for the, you know, the next this next portal opening and the direction and how fast and confident that I think we can move towards with Jaron. You know, we were fortunate to stand true through the staff that we put together, and you know, obviously signing a top portal class in the country, and you know, now fast forward here of the culture that we've been a part of building.
16: Because you are a first-time head coach, people don't necessarily know about your philosophies and so forth. So if you were going to try and explain it to just a random listener in a minute or two, you know, what you believe in, what Tosh Lupoi football is about, what would you say?
17: Yeah, I think it's really important that we define our culture first, and ultimately, whatever those words are that you put together, it's going to be the daily transactions. And that's what's most important to me, is every day how we live our life, how we prepare. That is what your culture is. Doesn't matter what you put on a T-shirt, what you put up on the walls. And so, you know, we've defined our culture going back to January 19th on Dr. King's birthday. We had a cultural meeting, and we started the process then, and that was my main message of, you know, again, doesn't really matter what we say we're going to do. It's going to be how we live our life, how we attack every single day. And that's what really stands out about this group, is their hunger to do so. So we want to be a relentless team. We want to attack and protect the ball, and we want to be playing for something much bigger than just ourselves. And ultimately, those are the pillars that we're going to live or die by, based off the preparation, the attention to detail, and how we attack every day leading into this season.
16: I'm curious what Ron Rivera does for you in that GM role. Obviously, another guy who has been a head coach, experienced a lot of things, and also is a Cal alum. How does he help you with whatever things you need him to do?
17: Yeah, it's been a great collaborative approach on you know, how we're running our program. So I'm very fortunate. He's been someone that has believed in me and has allowed me to be me, and is a great man of wisdom. You know, he's been through about everything. A storied NFL coach, obviously 2-time NFL Coach of the Year, and you know, they're on the way back to the airport, we might pass some statues of him in this state. You know, and the respect level he has both at the National Football League and just overall. So he's someone that got great admiration for, and what really stands out is former Cal Bear, you know, and 2 years ago having Richard Lyons become the chancellor, and then of course a year after that Ron Rivera becoming aboard as the GM. That stood out, you know, to me and a lot of other Cal alum of the direction that this program was potentially headed. And of course myself now to be here, it's a really cool alignment that we have in place.
16: Well, Coach, we appreciate you making the time for us here at ACC Kickoff. Good luck in your first year with the Bears, and again, gonna be a lot of fun to see what you can do out there. Appreciate you making the time.
17: Honor to be here. Thanks for having me.
0: All right, that was Cal Berkeley head coach Tosh Lupoi, as Heath talked to him about. Grad of Cal. He had played defensive line, I want to say, there way back in the day. And then Jeff Tedford, he was not having a lot of success early in his career as a player. They didn't win very much. And then Jeff Tedford came on board, and not only did they start winning, so he got to experience a little bit of that as a player, but then Tedford kind of started him on his coaching career, put him in charge of D-line, I want to say, right out of the gate. And then so now it's 20 years later, and he's back there on the sidelines again, but he is there as head coach. Heath Klein, what's up in Charlotte, man?
16: Oh, you know, just obviously kind of winding it down. A lot of people packing up and getting ready to make their way on back to their various destinations, because, again, unless you really want to hear the Bill Belichick press conference, there's not a lot else still to happen. There will be Pitt and Pat Narduzzi into the afternoon. We've obviously just heard from him. But overall, you know, one of the things that's so different from how it used to be at Media Days, Chuck, was that I remember when I first started going to Media Days, SEC, they would put out the team, the all-conference team, while we were there. Like, you had to vote on paper,
0: yep,
16: and you had to get it in by the second night, and they would add it up, and the final day, one of the stories would be, here comes the all-conference team. We're not going to get the all-ACC conference team or the predictions until after the week after SEC Media Days. So,
0: news cycle.
16: Yeah, so it's a whole other animal there now compared to where it used to be. So, yeah, with nothing like that coming out the rest of the day, unless you are particularly engaged on the last couple of teams, then just about ready to call a halt here. And we will not be seeing a lot of the same faces next week in Tampa.
0: No.
16: There are always some places that cover college football with this level of focus to where you are at multiple spots. So for some people, it's, oh, man, go home. For us, this is an appetizer. This is the roadie, the opening act, basically, for the big roadie next week.
0: Did you have the joy of attending any of the ACC Media Days? Because for a short window, there were 4 days. Do you remember that?
16: Yeah, I was here for that. It was a lot of, and one of the days was like Pitt and the Cal schools and like somebody else. It was not.
0: Yeah,
16: it was not a good plan.
0: They had spaced out. If you remember, Florida State maybe was the first day and Clemson was the last day, thinking that you would string everyone along. And as you said, no, the Florida State folks were there for the first day. Clemson came in for the last day. At least they got more realistic and shortened it down to 3 days. They're trying to create another day in the news cycle by holding off on that all-ACC team, but at least it's still not 4 days, so you got that, Heath.
16: Yeah, that 4 day, when I remember that, literally the North Carolina stations, I mean, we're talking, you don't even have to stay. You could just drive back and forth if you're willing to drive for a couple of hours. They didn't even show up for anything until day three. That probably told the ACC, this might not have been our best plan.
0: All right, wraps it up for a wonderful 3 days of coverage there. Heath Klein on site in Charlotte. When we reconvene on Monday, it'll be me and Heath, and we'll have video for you and everything else live from Tampa. SEC Media Days, David Holloway, spinning gold back there on the ones and twos. All of y'all, enjoy the weekend. We're going to come back on Monday. Inhale, exhale. Talking college football on Chuck Oliver Show.
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0: I'm Ed Benkin. It is a busy night in baseball. The All-Star game now in the rearview mirror in the seventh in Yankee Stadium. The Yankees lead the Dodgers 1-0. Just three hits so far in the night for L.A. The Red Sox trying to sweep a day-night doubleheader for the Rays and get their 11th win in a row in the sixth. They lead Tampa 5-3. The White Sox coming into tonight in a virtual tie with the Guardians for first in the AL Central. They lead the Blue Jays 8-3 in the fifth. No game for the Guardians tonight. Their game against the Pirates postponed due to the air quality in Cleveland. They will play day-night doubleheader tomorrow. Braves are rolling at home. They are leading the Rangers 8-0 as they play in the sixth inning. Marlins with a 1-0 lead over the Brewers in the fifth. And at Wrigley, the Twins on top of the Cubs by a count of 4-1.
1: Now to golf and the 154th Open in England. Lucas Herbert sits atop the leaderboard. He is now 8-under for the tournament. He was a par after round one, but he shot a 62 in today's second round.
2: That's pretty cool. I just saw the list before of guys who have shot 62, and it sounds like we just added another one to it out there with Sam as well. So that's a really cool list to be a part of.
1: Sam Burns also shot a 62. Three other golfers, two back in the lead. Bryson DeChambeau was one back, but after the round ended, he was penalized two strokes for an infraction on the fifth hole. The NFL Cardinals executive Ryan Gold has been suspended indefinitely for violating the league's gambling policy. WNBA tonight, the Storm taking on the Fever in the fourth. Seattle leads 88-84 despite 29 points on the night so far from Caitlin Clark. Dream on top of the tempo, 71-62 in the third.
3: Hey, it's Evan Cohen. Coming up Monday, we'll react to the World Cup final, plus LeBron watch 2026 continues. Will this finally be the week where we know where LeBron will play? It's on Sportsmanlike 6 a.m. Eastern right here on ESPN Radio, ESPN 2, and ESPN U.
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0: Coming up at 9:15 Eastern, 6:15 Pacific, we'll let you know which rookies, in our opinion, on both sides of the ball, have the potential to have a significant impact for their team this year, meaning going to the playoffs. That's coming up in about 15 minutes right here on ESPN Radio, the ESPN app, Sirius XM Channel 80 with Amber Wilson. I'm Ian Fitzsimmons here on. And we appreciate you spending part of your evening or afternoon, wherever you may be, with us. And joining us right now is an old friend, Charles Lee, head coach, Charlotte Hornets, who returns here to ESPN Radio. And Coach, we appreciate your time here, especially in the middle of the summer. So before we get into ball and everything else, just take us behind the scenes. Well, what does an NBA coach do to get away in the middle of the summer and dial out for a bit?
8: Well, to be honest, you don't have a lot of time to yourself. And I finally found time to catch up with my family. We were actually on the beach. But because I love you, I'm going to, you know, part from the beach for a little bit and sit here and have this conversation with you. So, you know, that's love right there.
0: Okay. Now the guilt has just washed over me, Coach. Is this a good thing? Was this an excuse? Let's be honest here. As a girl dad, two girls, right? Was this an excuse for you to get away for 10 minutes? Or was it like, damn, I got to talk to Fitz. I'll be back in a minute.
8: I'm going to go the excuse part. It is kind of nice, you know, when you're wrangling up kids and all the sunscreen you got to do and all the beach chairs you got to lug down there. It's nice every now and then to have a meeting or a phone call or an interview you have to do for like 10 or 15 minutes.
0: You come back with a nice cocktail or a nice little hors d'oeuvre for the wife. Like, here, honey, I brought this back from the house just for you. Just because I know you had to deal with it. Hey, well, again, appreciate you doing this, Coach, as always. And before we get into ball, we just had our family reunion, and for people who don't know, Coach Lee and my brother were at Bucknell together. My brother was playing quarterback and wideout. Coach Lee was a point guard at Bucknell, and they still kind of stay in touch. And he brought up a comment.
8: You said your brother played. Did he really got minutes? Like, the stats aren't that expensive, I don't think.
0: He was more of a player coach, right? There you go.
8: Okay.
0: let's go that route. His knees were a bit fragile, folks. Let's just put it that way. But anyway, how much does playing sports not just shape you as a coach, but as a person?
8: It's done the world for me. It's helped, like you said, shape me, even just from the standpoint of, like, leadership. You have to learn how to interact, communicate, get along with a lot of different personalities. It also has opened up so many opportunities for me to either have new experiences, whether that's, you know, traveling to AAU tournaments or having to also meet a lot of different people. And sometimes those influential people that you run across help you down the road and they mentor you. And another job opens up. And so the whole sports experience, I think, teaches you discipline. There's so many good qualities from it that I highly encourage my kids, for one, but anybody that has kids, like any competitive sport, I think really starts to, like, drive a lot of the human development.
1: Charles Lee, head coach of the Charlotte Hornets, fresh off the beach, and I feel guilty. Joining us here on ESPN Radio, the ESPN app, Sirius XM Channel 80. Summer League, how much do you learn about the guys you drafted? And we'll touch on the draft in a moment, but when you're watching Summer League, and I know you designate assistant coaches and whatnot to go and coach your guys, how much do you learn about the guys you picked and also maybe other guys that you just kind of want to see develop?
8: Yeah, I think it's a great environment for us to be able to learn about our players early on. I think it's great for them to start to build professional habits, winning habits. They start to learn your terminology. And so you try to not obviously overanalyze what's going on because for some of these guys, you know, they haven't played a 5-on-5 competitive basketball game in a really long time since their college seasons, and they're learning a lot of new terminology. So I don't want to go too crazy on it, but I do think that it's a

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13: I'm Ed Bangin. We start with baseball. The Boston Red Sox earlier today won their 10th in a row in the first of a day-night doubleheader against the Rays. They're going for number 11. They have a 5-3 lead over Tampa as they play at Fenway in the 8th inning. Also, the White Sox doubling up the Blue Jays 8-4. Braves blasting the Rangers 8-0. Marlins and Brewers are tied at 1. At Wrigley, the Twins lead the Cubs 4-1. Also, the Astros on top of the Orioles 2-1. Meanwhile, in the Bronx, the Dodgers have taken a 2-1 lead over the Yankees. Many believe this could be a World Series preview, and ESPN's Doug Glanville says the Yankees should be busy again come trade deadline time.
14: There's teams that historically have loved to make these kinds of moves, one of which, you know, the Yankees certainly comes to mind. A couple years ago, when they, you know, got guys like Jazz Chisholm, I mean, they acquired people that gave them more athleticism. And just to try to give them options of, like, not just have the Aaron Judge show.
13: The Yankees and Dodgers play again tomorrow night and Sunday night. Both games can be heard on ESPN Radio. In golf, with the 154th Open in England, Lucas Herbert sits atop the leaderboard. He is now 8-under for the tournament. He was a par after round one, but shot a 62 in the second round. Bryson DeChambeau was one back in the lead, but after the round, he was penalized 2 strokes for an infraction on the fifth hole. 3 other golfers are 2 back of the lead. A wild game in the WNBA right now. They have just 26 seconds to play. It is the Fever over the Storm, 105-103. Caitlin Clark, 41 points. She has also hit her 200th career three-pointer in this game. The Dream lead the Tempo, 96-84. The Sky lead the Sparks, 94-80.
15: Hey, this is Rich Eisen. Coming up on Monday, a new World Cup champ has been crowned. Taylor Twellman joins us to talk about it. We'll throw the Cleveland Browns in our four down spotlight. And actor Jake Johnson joins us in studio. That's Monday's Rich Eisen Show on Disney Plus, the ESPN app, and ESPN Radio.
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12: So a history tonight in the WNBA as Caitlin Clark becomes the first player in league history with a 40-point 10-assist game as she poured in 45 points, had 10 assists in Indiana's 110-107 win over the Seattle Storm. Clark, 11 of 18 from the field, 6 of 10 from downtown, and then 17 of 19 from the free throw line. She also added 4 steals in the contest. Kelsey Mitchell had 30, making Mitchell and Clark the first pair of teammates in WNBA history to each have a 40 and 30 point game, respectively. In the NFL, they have suspended Cardinals personnel executive Ryan Gold indefinitely for violating the league's gambling policy. League saying on Friday in an investigation that they determined that Gold provided confidential, non-public inside information regarding 2026 draft selections that were made by the Cardinals before the picks were announced. Gold also participated in parlay bets on NFL and college games. League did not say who Gold provided that information to. In the Open Championship, controversy as Bryson DeChambeau was assessed a 2-stroke penalty for allegedly improving his lie in tall grass before he hit his second shot on the 5th hole in the second round today at Royal Birkdale. The penalty didn't come until after the round, so DeChambeau thought he was just 1 back of the lead. 2-stroke penalty now puts him 3 back of Lucas Herbert, who shot a 62. In Major League Baseball, the New York Yankees falling tonight to the LA Dodgers 2-1. The Red Sox picking up where they left off pre-All-Star break. They sweep a doubleheader from the Rays, 10-0 in Game 1, 5-3 in Game 2. Red Sox now back at .500, which in the American League puts them in possession of the third and final wild card spot. Game night, myself, Q Myers, coming up next on ESPN Radio.
13: 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Will this be the week we finally know where he'll play? It's Unsportsmanlike with Cam Eastern right here on ESPN Radio, ESPN2, and ESPNU.

0: rules, Q. I guess you're going to break
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1: Look, I used to say it all the time, man. If I'm going to get in trouble, I might as well get in all the trouble, right? I might as well make it worth it. And apparently, to Ryan Gold, it was worth it. And now he is indefinitely suspended by the National Football League for violating the league's gambling policy. He's Gabe Neitzel. I'm Q Myers. It's game night here on ESPN Radio. A historic night in the WNBA. We break that down next here on Game Night on ESPN Radio, the all-new ESPN app, SiriusXM Channel 80, and tune in.
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3: 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Sound coming in courtesy of Ion TV. And Gabe, listening to just the highlights and hearing the announcers have that energy in their voice when Caitlin put on the performance that she did, and we know how big of a star she is and what kind of nights she could be in for. This is one of those, hey, don't forget about me. I know there's been a kind of wild and crazy, wonky type week or so for me, but don't forget how good I am. 29 minutes, 45 points on 11 for 18 shooting, 6 for 10 for 3-point line, knocked down 17 out of 19 free throws. Oh, and by the way, Gabe, it wasn't just about her scoring. She was also assisting. Dropped 10 dimes, pulled 2 rebounds, had 4 steals, and 2 blocks to match. So Caitlin Clark had the all well-rounded night. First player in WNBA history with 40 points and 10 assists in a game.
5: Yeah, just an unbelievable performance, and they needed every last one of them because they gave up 107 points. So they needed to score 110 tonight, but it was a fun back and forth, and it's so fun when you watch Caitlin Clark on like this and be just that deadly knockdown shooter, 6 of 10 from downtown. Mm-hmm. You knew she's not missing from the free throw line, but then still being able to be that distributor. I mean, that is a lot of action in just 29 minutes. 45 points in 10 assists in just 29 minutes? That's just... I can understand having a bunch of assists or a bunch of points in that few of minutes, but to be able to do both kind of A, tells you what type of game it was, but B, also shows you that she's not just a scorer, she can be that distributor as well.
3: Well, and that's what was the big, I guess, the cherry on top or you know, the big conversation piece when she, you know, got to the WNBA is that she had the skill set to not just be a scorer, but obviously she could be a distributor as well. And really, she's one of those, Gabe, that sees the play evolve before it happens, right? She can anticipate really well. That's why some of the passes that she makes are so on point. That's why there was so much hype about her, because, yeah, she could knock down the shot with the best of them, but also having the ability to light it up and get the 10 assists like she did. And it really blew my mind when Sister Sledge, our producer, said, she's the first player in WNBA history of 40 points and 10 assists in a game. That blew my mind.
5: Yeah, because there just aren't as many opportunities when you're only playing a 40-minute game. Yeah. You know, that extra 8 minutes that you see in an NBA game can add a lot of those ridiculous numbers that we end up seeing over on the NBA side. So to be able to do this in 40 minutes of game action, and again, she only played 29, but that to me is just somebody who just completely understands and is in control of the game. She understands the attention that she's going to get. She understands where the help is going to come from. So when she's able to evade a defender or two, she knows where the help's coming from. She knows who's going to be open. And, oh, by the way, Kelsey Mitchell, we already know how good of a player she is as well, because when Caitlin Clark was injured last year, she was the one, she was the engine that was making that Fever playoff push go. So for her to score 30 points on top of that, and then to have them be the combo of, you know, one player has 40, the other has 30, that's never happened in WNBA history before either. So just an exciting all-around night for the Fever.
3: Yeah.

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7: I'm Gabe Nod. So we've got another gambling controversy in professional sports, this time in the NFL. They have suspended Arizona Cardinals personnel executive Ryan Gold indefinitely for violating the league's gambling policy. The league saying Friday that they did an investigation and determined that Gold provided confidential, non-public inside information regarding 2026 draft selections by the Cardinals before the picks were announced. Gold apparently also participated in parlay bets on NFL and college games. The league did not say to whom Gold had provided the information. History tonight in the WNBA. Fever defeated the Storm 110-107, and it was Caitlin Clark becoming the first player in league history to have 40 points and 10 assists. She finished with 45 points, 10 assists, 4 steals on 11 of 18, shooting 6 of 10 from downtown, 17 of 19 from the free throw line. Kelsey Mitchell added 30 points. First tandem to score 40 and 30 points respectively in a WNBA game. Over the pond in the Open Championship, Bryson DeChambeau assessed a 2-stroke penalty following his round for allegedly improving his lie in tall grass before he hit the second shot on the 5th hole. DeChambeau thought he would be 7-under. 2-stroke penalty brings him 5-under. He has 3 shots back heading into the weekend of first place. Lucas Herbert is in first place. Major League Baseball, Dodgers defeat the Yankees tonight 2-1. Braves over the Rangers 15-1. Red Sox sweep a doubleheader from the Rays 10-0 in the first game, 5-3 in the second. Red Sox now at 500, picking up where they left off before the All-Star break. More game night. Q Myers, myself, coming your way next on ESPN Radio.
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11: You get a first-round pick. You get 2 additional picks in the next coming years. Yeah, it's not the haul that they could have gotten, that they should have gotten, but at least you got a lot of something for Myles Garrett and moving on from him.
12: Obviously, losing a guy like Myles, he's impossible to replace. 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It's a business, and we'll see how it works out for both teams.

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13: We're still on LeBron Decision 4.0 watch. He has not said where he's going to play his 24th season during multiple appearances at Fanatics Fest in New York City.
14: And the one thing that he said the last 2 days that I think is important and relevant is that he does not see this as a one-off situation. He's looking at this as the last part of his career, not necessarily the last year of his career.
15: We've seen all summer he had that long, scraggly gray beard. I think if it was the final chapter, he may go out with a gray beard, but I think the beard died. Leads us to believe that there could be not just a swan song here, but a final chapter that could last a season or two.

to a close. It's game night here on ESPN Radio, the all-new ESPN app, SiriusXM, Channel 80, and TuneIn. 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He's Gabe Neitzel. I'm Q Myers. Got to get a World Cup update, right?

0: right.
1: GQ, right?
0: Why would you go? Why would you go against Brady? Brady's not going to do it. Again. Yes, they all. Yes, that's just what happens. You know, that's how it is, Gabe. That is how it is. But we'll find out the results coming up on Sunday. He's Gabe Neitzel. I'm Q Myers. Caitlin Clark, she makes history in the W. We got that next here on Game Night on ESPN Radio on the all-new ESPN app.
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14: Mark gets it back. 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Step back, sidestep, 3 left wing. Go! Franchise record, 41 points, and the Fever lead by 3 with 38 seconds to go. Timeout Seattle.
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0: Caitlin Clark was in her bag. She had her Thiz face on, her mug on, and she was the queen of the super duper hyphy hyphy. 93.5, the fan on the call right there. Caitlin Clark in 29 minutes goes for 45 points and dishes out 10 assists in the Fever's 110-107 victory over the Seattle Storm. It's game night here on ESPN Radio on the all-new ESPN app, SiriusXM Channel 80, and tune in. 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He's Gabe Neitzel. I'm Q Myers, and Gabe, when you go off on a night like that and you're in your bag,

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6: I'm getting Nigel. History made in the WNBA tonight. Caitlin Clark, 45 points, 10 assists, becoming the first player in league history to have 40 and 10 in a game. And she did it in just 29 minutes, 11 of 18 shooting, 6 of 10 from downtown, 17 of 19 from the free throw line. And the Fever needed all of those points as they defeated the Storm tonight, 110-107 at home. Kelsey Mitchell added 30 points for the Fever, and Clark and Mitchell become the first tandem of teammates to score 40 and 30 points in a WNBA game, respectively. Meanwhile, the NFL has suspended Cardinals personnel executive Ryan Gold indefinitely for violating the league's gambling policy. An investigation determined that Gold provided confidential, non-public inside information regarding 2026 draft selections by the Cardinals. Apparently also participated in parlay bets and NFL and college games. The league did not say to whom Gold had provided that information. The 154th Open Championship is happening. Golf's final major, and controversy has hit. Bryson DeChambeau, after his round, where he thought that he was in solo second at 7-under, he was assessed a 2-stroke penalty for allegedly improving his lie in tall grass before his second shot on the fifth hole. So now DeChambeau falls to 5-under par, putting him 3 shots behind leader Lucas Herbert, who is at 8-under. In Major League Baseball, the Red Sox stay hot. They've now won 11 games in a row after sweeping a doubleheader today over the Rays, 10-0 and then 5-3. They are at 500, now at 48-48. Brewers walk off the Marlins 2-1 inside American Family Field. Brewers' second team, 260 wins. The other team was 60 wins. Well, now they're at 62 thanks to their 2-1 victory over the New York Yankees. More Game Night. Myself, Q Myers, coming up next on ESPN Radio.
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9: I'm going to bring everything, man. 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

0: 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He's Gabe Neitzel. I'm Q Myers. We'll go back to the diamond coming up in about 10, 15 minutes or so here on game night. But, Gabe, you know how it is, man. We love a good ranking. You gave your rankings out earlier in the show, and it's my turn to return a favor like this.
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1: 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And the match is about to begin.
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0: Longside Gabe Neitzel, I'm Q Myers. 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The All-Star festivities are done. Finito, they're in the books. The second half of the Major League Baseball season is in full throttle, and we got to get you caught up.
1: The Major League Baseball stories of the day that you need to know.
15: There's one. There's two. Can they get three? It's a triple play.
1: This is Game Night's Triple Play.
0: Dodgers and the Yankees. Everyone excited about this one. Great way to go post All-Star break, right? Dodgers, Yankees, what else do you want? Well, Max Muncy, he didn't do enough in the All-Star break. He did something tonight.

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7: On game night, so the NFL has another gambling controversy as Arizona Cardinals personnel executive Ryan Gold has been suspended indefinitely by the league for violating the league's gambling policy. League saying on Friday that they had an investigation, and that investigation determined that Gold provided confidential, non-public inside information regarding 2026 draft selections by the Cardinals before the picks were announced. Also, apparently, Gold participated in parlay bets on NFL and college games. League did not say to whom Gold had provided that information. In the WNBA, we had history tonight. Caitlin Clark becoming the first player in league history to score 40 points and have 10 assists in the same game. 45 points, 10 assists, 4 steals tonight. She also had a couple of blocks in just 29 minutes. 11 of 18 from the field, 6 of 10 from 3, 17 of 19 from the free throw line as the Fever defeated the Storm at home, 110-107. Kelsey Mitchell adding 30 points. Clark and Mitchell becoming the first tandem of teammates to score 40 and 30 points, respectively, in a WNBA game. Controversy also reigning in the Open Championship as they are halfway home. The RNA assessing Bryson DeChambeau a 2-stroke penalty for allegedly improving his lie in tall grass before he hit his second shot on the fifth hole in the second round. DeChambeau thought that he was going to be 7-under. Instead, he's 5-under, 3 shots back of the leader, Lucas Herbert, one of 2 players to shoot a 62, 8-under par today. Major League Baseball, the Boston Red Sox remain hot as they claim a doubleheader from the Tampa Bay Rays, winning game 110. Game 110, nothing. Game 2, 5-3. Red Sox now 48-48. Milwaukee Brewers becoming the second team to win 60 games this season. They defeated the Marlins in walk-off fashion 2-1. The other team with 60 wins, Dodgers, they defeated the Yankees 2-1 at Yankee Stadium tonight. More game night. Myself, Q Myers, coming up next on ESPN Radio.
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0: which he has a positive impact on the game for Argentina. If you're a Spanish fan, you want to see the same thing from Lamine Yamal, that there will be a moment or two in this final in which you need to be one of those guys, mm-hmm. one of those guys that elevates your level of play to where nobody else can catch you, where you elevate yourself and bring the team with you, and you're able to then have a positive impact for your team. What better time to do it if you're Lamine Yamal? You still haven't done that just yet in this World Cup. Not to that level.
1: Yeah.
0: What better time to do it than in the World Cup final against Argentina and against Lionel Messi?
2: On the subject of those two stars, almost two decades ago, photographer Juan Monfort didn't think much about this photo shoot of a teenage Lionel Messi bathing a cute baby boy in a plastic bathtub. Years later, that infant, you might have seen this already, blossomed into Yamal, who is in the way of Messi's World Cup repeat. The Argentina captain called the photo in 2007 incredible, praising the Spanish winger ahead of Sunday's World Cup final. On the subject of those two players, Kevin Egan, ESPN soccer analyst, join SportsCenter.
3: This will be one of the headlines heading into Sunday's final. 20 years plus in the difference, two absolute greats for Barcelona, although Yamal is only 19 years of age. And many people said Lamine Yamal was touched by God in that sort of a moment as a young kid getting that photograph with Lionel Messi. It'll dominate the headlines. Messi has been the greatest of all time for me and many people. But Lamine Yamal is a young superstar, a megastar that just turned 19 years of age this week, and it doesn't look like the weight of a nation on him causes him any issues whatsoever. I think Spain are going to control a lot of the ball. Lamine Yamal is going to want to get at the Argentine defense early, but we're going to see a resolute Argentina yet again. Two diametrically opposed styles of play as Messi and Yamal go head to head in the grand showpiece.
2: 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Don't forget France, England play for third place today. France star Kylian Mbappe still has a chance to win the golden boot. Coming up, the night's top play, which includes more from the night in a W and Bill Belichick hoping for much better results in year two in Chapel Hill. That's next. This is SportsCenter All Night on ESPN Radio.
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5: Well, it's a 10-point game with 3 minutes left to play. Cloud, slot three look, bounces every part of the rim to drop. It's a Cloud 9 moment.
4: And Natasha Cloud had 15. Sydney Taylor had 4 threes, 19 in all. Sky beat Los Angeles 96-82. Nneka Ogumbukwe became the Sparks' career scoring leader, finished with 18 points and 12 rebounds.
6: Points for Mabry. Carves out space. Misses the fall away.
7: Good defense.
6: Reese leaks out. Here comes Angel. 17 points for Reese.
4: 23 and 12 did Angel Reese have. Nas Hillman scored 24 in a perfect shooting night. Atlanta beats Toronto 111-92. Hillman 8 of 8 from the field, hitting 4 three-pointers, made 4 free throws without a miss as well.
8: Lacan back to the mid-range. The pull-up is good again. Layla Lacan with 24. And she has matched her season high.
9: Yeah, Hill getting caught in that pick and then trying to go over the top. You're trailing and you're top blocking it. And Lacan just understands how to create space.
4: All the calls on Ion. Layla Lacan scored a career high 26. Sun 96-83. Winners over the Mercury in the first back-to-back for these two teams. The night's top play comes from the W with Caitlin Clark exploding for the Fever.
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10: How good is that? Are you not entertained?
11: Clark gets it back, halfway through the shot clock, at the logo. Step back, sidestep, three left wing. Good! Caitlin Clark, a Fever franchise record. 41 points. And the Fever lead by 3 with 38 seconds to go. Timeout. Seattle,
12: 41 points for 2-2.
4: 93-5, the fan, the call. Caitlin Clark, career high 45 with 10 assists. First 40-10 game in WNBA history. She became the fastest player in league history also to make 200 career threes, doing it in 74 games. And those 45 points came in 29 minutes, 28 seconds. First player in the league to score 45-plus in fewer than 30 minutes. I'd say that's a night's work right there. More ACC Media Days. North Carolina coach Bill Belichick hoping his Tar Heels benefit from lessons learned in year one. North Carolina won just 4 games under the 6-time Super Bowl head coach. Belichick on Friday during ACC preseason media days praising his players for working harder.
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0: in Messi, they've got a guy that can pull a game out of the fire. But Spain are a very controlled team. Spain do everything methodically. Argentina, not just at this World Cup, any World Cup, they are a team that just plays like they're playing the street. They play off the cuff. They don't play to the same sort of rigid structure that the European teams do. And that's why, at times, they're quite vulnerable to conceding goals. But if you want any team in this World Cup to score a goal in the last 5 minutes to win your game or draw your game, it's Argentina.
1: Yeah, Lionel Messi currently leads the Golden Boot race at age 39, looking to break the record for oldest Golden Boot winner by a full 9 years. Argentina seeking back-to-back World Cup championships, seeking to tie Germany for the second most World Cup titles, four by any country. But they'll need help from others, says Jonathan Bornstein, a former U.S. men's national team player joining Unsportsmanlike.
2: It is vital that these other players step up, right? Although he is probably the best player in the world, and you know, this is a team sport, and it takes other guys' abilities to be able to impact the game and make a stamp along with him. We have seen these players, Enzo Fernandez, Martinez, as well, have great performances and score late goals, in conjunction with Messi getting assists and scoring. So I do think they have a very strong attack, players who can come off the bench and make an impact. And it makes for a very exciting final for all of us.
1: 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Coming up, some stellar rounds of the Open Championship, which also had some controversy. And back to baseball with the Braves, put it on the Rangers. That's next. This is SportsCenter All Night on ESPN Radio.
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8: Are you feeling hopeless, isolated, depressed?
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8: Start your

0: That is a massive stroke out there from Drake Baldwin. That was killed.
1: All right, 680 The Fan. Drake Baldwin, Matt Olson, Austin Riley went deep. Atlanta's 19-hit outburst. Chris Sale, 7 shutout, 2-hit frames. Braves pound the Rangers 15-1.
2: The kick and the 2-2. There's a swing and a line drive, base hit left center field. Mindroth scores. Antonacci right behind him. Murakami to third. He's going to be sent, and he will score from first base. That is a bases-clearing double for Colson Montgomery, and it's 8-2.
1: That's ESPN 1000. Colson Montgomery, that three-run two-sacker. Braden Montgomery matches his career high with 4 RBIs. White Sox extend their win streak to 4, 12-4 over the Jays.
3: Really on a jam shot to Keyshaw. This ball hit well for Jeffers. High fly ball. Deep left field. Holding up at the wall. No, it's gone into the third row for a Ryan Jeffers home run. And the Twins lead it 4-1 at Wrigley. What a swing from Ryan Jeffers. It was a sweeper that didn't sweep. And Jeffers rounds the bases with his 8th home run. And the Twins have the lead.
1: That's the Treasure Island Baseball Network. Ryan Jeffers, go ahead, 3-run jack. Twins beat the Cubs 5-2. They're back to 500 for the first time since April 22nd and won 3 straight in 10 of 14. Garrett Mitchell's 2-out single in the 10th scored Jackson Churio. Brewers over the Marlins 2-1 to snap a 3-game skid. Griffin Conine homered for the Fish, as did Joey Ortiz for Milwaukee. Coming up, Max Muncy had the deciding blow in the Bronx and will spotlight Spain's dominant D in advance of Sunday's World Cup final against Argentina. That's next. 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

0: bathtub. Years later, that infant, you might have seen this already, blossomed into Yamal, who is in the way of Messi's World Cup repeat. The Argentina captain called the photo in 2007 incredible, praising the Spanish winger ahead of Sunday's World Cup final. On the subject of those two players, Kevin Egan, ESPN soccer analyst, joined SportsCenter.
1: This will be one of the headlines heading into Sunday's final. 20 years plus in the difference, two absolute greats for Barcelona, although Yamal is only 19 years of age. And many people said Lamine Yamal was touched by God in that sort of a moment as a young kid getting that photograph with Lionel Messi. It'll dominate the headlines. Messi has been the greatest of all time for me and many people. But Lamine Yamal is a young superstar, a megastar that just turned 19 years of age this week, and it doesn't look like the weight of a nation on him causes him any issues whatsoever. I think Spain are going to control a lot of the ball. Lamine Yamal is going to want to get at the Argentine defense early, but we're going to see a resolute Argentina yet again. Two diametrically opposed styles of play as Messi and Yamal go head to head in the grand showpiece.
0: Again, World Cup reaction brought to you by Gusto. 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Don't forget, France, England play for third place today. France star Kylian Mbappe still has a chance to win the Golden Boot. Coming up, the night's top play, which includes more from the night in a W, and Bill Belichick hoping for much better results in year two in Chapel Hill. That's next. This is SportsCenter All Night on ESPN Radio.
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0: things coming back as a third-year starter. He was injured a lot last year and still, you know, was able to really push the ball downfield, was still able to, you know, really just be dynamic with how he ran that offense. And, you know, they were a play away from being back in the ACC championship and, you know, ultimately, most likely, you know, being back in the college football playoff. Just couldn't finish, you know, the drill out west in a crazy, you know, late night West Coast game against Cal. You know, so I think there's a lot of promise there.
1: 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For producer Javon Cutler and technical directors Michael Williams and Steve Risser, I'm Jim Basquiat. 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
8: 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I'm told.
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8: No, I waived the speaking fee, so...
7: They asked,
8: hey, how long's your, see, we should have communicated better, he and I, before this, because he goes, how long's your toast? I go, buddy, I got it down to 10 minutes. And he goes, I need you at 4. And I said, give me 8. I need 8. And he goes, maybe 5. And I was like, buddy, what about the applause breaks? What about the standing ovation? What about the laughter?
7: You should have given him the wedding singer line, which is, I have a microphone and you don't. So you'll listen every damn word I have to say. That's all you had to say to him.
8: Yeah, he's not going to come up and take it. So we agreed, air quotes, on 5. I'm going to take 6, and I might stretch it to 6 and a hook.
7: It's a very liberal 6.
8: Yeah, because like there are going to be some coworkers at this wedding. So... it's almost like a roast. Like, I'm going to roast. I got Matt Barry. He's going to be there. Laura Rutledge is going to, I think, be there. Like, you know, there are going to be some friends of Gary's. Gary has a lot of friends. Now, are they all groomsmen quality? No. You know, the cream rises to the top. The thing is, though,

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4: 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Ladies and gentlemen, and

0: the Monday edition of Unsportsmanlike with Chris Canty, Michelle Smallman, and me, Evan Cohen. We'll react to the World Cup final, plus LeBron Watch 2026 continues. Will this be the week we finally know where he'll play? It's Unsportsmanlike with Cam Eastern right here on ESPN Radio, ESPN 2, and ESPN Radio.
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5: That's right, today's Freddie and Harry selection committee. We're going to bring aboard Shannon Penn, who's producing the show, of course, behind the glass up there in Bristol. Freddie and Harry selection committee brought to you by SoFi. Get your money right. So what do we got today? All right, sports topics, past or present, that we're tired of hearing about.
6: Yeah, and I thought about this as today, like, obviously, For content purposes, I root for the show. So, LeBron, take as much time as you would like with your decision. Appreciate it. Keep feeding us. Keep feeding us. Every day we'll do a LeBron topic. But with that said, though, we know over the course of time there have been topics that kind of weigh on you and you get tired of it. Like, do we have to talk about this again? So I figured today's selection committee, like you said, sports topics, past and present, that we're tired of hearing about. So with that said, we're going to start with number one.
4: Number one.
6: All right, Harry, what is the number one on your list?
7: Well, number one, that has never happened during the selection committee. So who do I need to talk
4: number
7: to?
4: Number one.
7: Okay, thank you. So number one on my list, it's going to be a debate that everyone loves to have at any given moment, no matter where you are at the time. And I just want people to stop it because there's no debate. It's that debate between Michael Jordan and LeBron James. Let's please stop it. Yes, y'all see the signature right now by LeBron James. Act like you know. If you don't know, now you know. You see the signature right there on the shoe. Michael Jordan and LeBron James. I want that debate to stop. Because my GOAT, the greatest of all time, is going to always be MJ. Six NBA championships, 6-0 in the NBA Finals, never went to a Game 7 in the NBA Finals as well. LeBron James, he has four championships. He's been able to go to multiple NBA Finals as well. He is the all-time scorer. But I have LeBron as my second greatest player of all time. MJ is always going to be number one. LeBron James is always going to be number two. But I have extreme respect for both of these guys. But MJ will always be number one. LeBron will be number two, in my opinion.
6: Wait. How are we just now finding out, Harry, that you had a LeBron James autograph? Like, how do we just find that out now? All these years doing the show, and I'm just now finding out about this.
7: So this is, he signed these shoes for me when my brother was playing with the Miami Heat, and I gave the shoes to my brother. I said, hey, man, ask LeBron, can he sign them? And on the other one, it says to Harry D, and then it has his signature. But me being the boneheaded guy that I am at times, you could tell, like, shoes just been in the closet. I've never worn these shoes, but you can see how dingy it's starting to get. I had to take the shoestrings out. I need to clean this little part up a little bit and put these in a case and frame them so I can always have them.
6: All right, so that's Jordan versus LeBron for Harry number one. So Zaza.

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14: Caitlin Clark shoots the lights out for the Fever. A look at Argentina's quest for two straight World Cup titles and the Red Sox streak on. Welcome to SportsCenter All Night on ESPN Radio and the ESPN app. We are brought to you by Progressive Insurance and have plenty ahead, including LeBron's latest words. Still undecided, but we get it started on that diamond and perhaps a preview of the Fall Classic. Iconic franchises, the Dodgers, the Yankees from the ballpark in the Bronx. The series opener had the Yanks up a run in the seventh, tying run aboard for L.A. facing Yankees ace Gerrit Cole.
8: Muncy has worked the count even. Now the 2-2 pitch.
9: Launched to right field. Muncy drops the bat and the hammer. Dodgers up 2-1 as Muncy sends one to the second deck.
14: Indeed, AM 570 LA Sports. That two-run jack in the seventh off the bat of Muncy against Cole on his 103rd and final pitch was your game-winning blow. Dodgers 2-1 over the Yanks in their first game in the Bronx since winning the 2024 World Series. Shohei Ohtani went 0-4 with a pair of warning track flyouts 5 days after the four-time MVP had a lubricant injected into his irritated left knee. Los Angeles began the second half improving to a league-best 62-36. This Cole and skipper Aaron Boone on leaving him in that critical at-bat.
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4: Again, our top stories, Caitlin Clark erupts with 45 points in the Fever's win over the Storm. LeBron still in decision mode regarding his free agent future. Lucas Herbert, Sam Burns shoot 62s at the Open Championship, led by Herbert. 2 days out from the World Cup final, Spain and Argentina, and the Dodgers get a big blow late to win in the Bronx.
5: Muncy has worked the count even. Now the two

0: 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Don't forget France, England play for third place today. France star Kylian Mbappe still has a chance to win the golden boot. Coming up, the night's top play, which includes more from the night in a W, and Bill Belichick hoping for much better results in year two in Chapel Hill. That's next. This is SportsCenter All Night on ESPN Radio.
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9: Well, it's a 10-point game with 3 minutes left to play. Cloud, slot three look, bounces every part of the rim to drop. It's a Cloud 9 moment.
10: And Natasha Cloud had 15. Sydney Taylor had four threes. 19 in all. Sky beat Los Angeles 96-82. Nneka Ogumbukwe became the Sparks' career scoring leader. Finished with 18 points and 12 rebounds.
11: Points for Mabry. Carves out space. Misses the fall away.
12: Good defense.
11: Reese leaks out. Here comes Angel. 17 points for Reese.
10: 23 and 12 did Angel Reese have. Nas Hillman scored 24 in a perfect shooting night. Atlanta beats Toronto 111-92. Hillman 8 of 8 in the field, hitting 4 3-pointers, made 4 free throws without a miss as well.
11: Lacan back to the mid-range. The pull-up is good again. Layla Lacan with 24. And she has matched her season high.
13: Yeah, Hill getting caught in that pick and then trying to go over the top. You're trailing and you're top blocking it. And Lacan just understands how to create space.
10: All the calls on Ion. Layla Lacan scored a career high 26. Sun 96-83. Winners over the Mercury in the first back-to-back for these two teams. The night's top play comes from the W with Caitlin Clark exploding for the Fever.
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11: Clark gets it back, halfway through the shot clock, at the logo, step back, sidestep, three left wing, good! Caitlin Clark, a Fever franchise record, 41 points, and the Fever lead by three with 38 seconds to go. Seattle,
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10: 93-5, the fan, the call. Caitlin Clark, career high 45 with 10 assists. First 40-10 game in WNBA history. She became the fastest player in league history, also to make 200 career three.

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9: 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Now the 2-2 pitch. Launched to right field. Muncy drops the bat and the hammer.
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14: Caitlin Clark shoots the lights out for the Fever. A look at Argentina's quest for two straight World Cup titles and the Red Sox streak on. Welcome to SportsCenter All Night on ESPN Radio and the ESPN app. We are brought to you by Progressive Insurance and have plenty ahead, including LeBron's latest words. Still undecided, but we get it started on that diamond and perhaps a preview of the Fall Classic. Iconic franchises, the Dodgers, the Yankees from the ballpark in the Bronx. The series opener had the Yanks up a run in the seventh, tying run aboard for L.A. facing Yankees ace Gerrit Cole.
9: Muncy has worked the count even. Now the 2-2 pitch. Launched to right field. Muncy drops the bat and the hammer. Dodgers up 2-1 as Muncy sends one to the second deck.
14: Indeed, AM 570 LA Sports. That two-run jack in the seventh off the bat of Muncy against Cole on his 103rd and final pitch was your game-winning blow. Dodgers 2-1 over the Yanks in their first game in the Bronx since winning the 2024 World Series. Shohei Ohtani went 0-4 with a pair of warning track flyouts 5 days after the four-time MVP had a lubricant injected into his irritated left knee. Los Angeles began the second half improving to a league best 62-36. This Cole and skipper Aaron Boone on leaving him in that critical at bat.
15: You know, obviously in hindsight, I probably should grab him there. You know, he pitched so well. I felt like he was competitive back in the Mookie at bat. I felt like he had enough to get Max and jumps out in front of him, but then got a mistake. So, you know, it's probably one I got Hedrick teed up there. That's probably on me. I should probably get him there, even though, you know, I felt like he was in a good place and obviously threw the ball great tonight, but it's one you know.
16: Yeah, I mean, in that regard, you know, it's nice to push the stamina to, you know, get back out there and for an extra hitter and just keep going for it, keep competing. So, you know, that's a great, you know, learning opportunity physically and obviously, you know, getting deeper into the second half and a good learning opportunity as well that, you know, it's not over till it's over. You got to keep making pitches, especially against, you know, a great team like the Dodgers. So.
14: Yeah, tune in for more baseball action today. It's the middle game of three for these two teams. Yankees hosting the Dodgers. 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
8: Well, it's a 10-point game with 3 minutes left to play. Cloud, slot three look, bounces every part of the rim to drop. It's a Cloud 9 moment.
7: And Natasha Cloud had 15. Sydney Taylor had four threes, 19 in all. Sky beat Los Angeles 96-82. Nneka Ogumbukwe became the Sparks' career scoring leader, finished with 18 points and 12 rebounds.
9: Points for Mabry. Carves out space. Misses the fall away.
10: Good defense.
9: Reese leaks out. Here comes Angel. 17 points for Reese.
7: 23 and 12 did Angel Reese have. Nas Hillman scored 24 in a perfect shooting night. Atlanta beats Toronto 111-92. Hillman 8 of 8 from the field, hitting four three-pointers, made four free throws without a miss as well.
11: LeCon, back to the mid-range. The pull-up is good again. Layla LeCon with 24. She has matched her season high.
12: Yeah, Hill getting caught in that pick and then trying to go over the top. You're trailing and you're top blocking it, and LeCon just understands how to create space.
7: All the calls on Ion. Layla LeCon scored a career high 26. Sun 96-83 winners over the Mercury in the first of back-to-back for these two teams. The nice top play comes from the W with Caitlin Clark exploding for the Fever.
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10: 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Now the 2-2 pitch.
11: 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Muncie drops a bat and the hammer.
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15: 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Good!
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16: Caitlin Clark shoots the lights out for the Fever. A look at Argentina's quest for 2 straight World Cup titles and the Red Sox streak on. Welcome to SportsCenter All Night on ESPN Radio and the ESPN app. We are brought to you by Progressive Insurance and have plenty ahead, including LeBron's latest words. Still undecided, but we get it started on that diamond and perhaps a preview of the Fall Classic. Iconic franchises, the Dodgers, the Yankees from the ballpark in the Bronx. The series opener had the Yanks up a run in the seventh, tying run aboard for L.A. facing Yankees ace Gerrit Cole.
10: Muncy has worked the count even. Now the 2-2 pitch.
11: Launched to right field. Muncy drops the bat and the hammer. Dodgers up 2-1 as Muncy sends one to the second deck.
16: Indeed, AM 570 LA Sports. That two-run jack in the seventh off the bat of Muncy against Cole on his 103rd and final pitch was your game-winning blow. Dodgers 2-1 over the Yanks in their first game in the Bronx since winning the 2024 World Series. Shohei Ohtani went 0-4 with a pair of warning track flyouts 5 days after the four-time MVP had a lubricant injected into his irritated left knee. Los Angeles began the second half improving to a league-best 62-36. This Cole and skipper Aaron Boone on leaving him in that critical at-bat.
17: You know, obviously in hindsight, I probably should grab him there. You know, he pitched so well. I felt like he was competitive back in the Mookie at-bat, and I felt like he had enough to get Max and jumps out in front of him, but then got a mistake. So, you know, it's probably one I got Hedrick teed up there. That's probably on me. I should probably get him there, even though, you know, I felt like he was in a good place and obviously threw the ball great tonight, but it's one you know.
18: Yeah, I mean, in that regard, you know, it's nice to push the stamina to, you know, get back out.

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1: And again, Argentina seeking back-to-back World Cup championships. Hercules Gomez, ESPN FC analyst on Get Up, on what Spain needs to do to get the upper hand.
2: They control the midfield. There's the reemergence of this guy named Rodri. When he was at Manchester City, he led them to win everything. Champions League, league, everything. And he was the best, not only central player in the world, but the best player in the world. When Rodri controls the game, when the midfield is controlled by Spain, you are in trouble. You are chasing shadows. You're chasing cars as a dog. Mm. It's what you're doing. Mm. You cannot get the ball. They won't give you a sniff. And he is the orchestrator. He's the guy at the helm moving, setting the ball here, running there, orchestrating. He's the one with the brain. If they allow him to be the man in the center of the field, Argentina's done.
1: Now, Argentina looking to tie Germany and Italy for the second most World Cup titles, four, by any country, while also becoming the first nation to win four consecutive major international tournaments after winning the Copa America in 21 and 24. Alejandro Moreno, ESPN FC soccer analyst, on Spain star Yamal needing to take his game to another level against Messi and Argentina.
3: I think we've seen enough of Lionel Messi over the course of his career. Yeah. And certainly we've seen enough of Lionel Messi in this World Cup to know full well that he will have a Messi moment at some point during this final. The question is as to whether Lamine Yamal will have his moment. I have no issues, no doubt whatsoever, that eventually Messi will find the game and eventually there will be a situation in which he has a positive impact on the game for Argentina. If you're a Spanish fan, you want to see the same thing from Lamine Yamal, that there will be a moment or two in this final in which you need to be one of those guys, mm-hmm. one of those guys that elevates your level of play to where nobody else can catch you, where you elevate yourself and bring the team with you, and you're able to then have a positive impact for your team. What better time to do it if you're Lamine Yamal? You still haven't done that just yet in this World Cup. Not to that level.
4: Yeah.
3: What better time to do it than in the World Cup final against Argentina and against Lionel Messi?
1: On the subject of those two stars, almost two decades ago, photographer Juan Monfort didn't think much about this photo shoot of a teenage Lionel Messi bathing a cute baby boy in a plastic bathtub. Years later, that infant, you might have seen this already, blossomed into Yamal, who is in the way of Messi's World Cup repeat. The Argentina captain called the photo in 2007 incredible, praising the Spanish winger ahead of Sunday's World Cup final. On the subject of those two players, Kevin Egan, ESPN soccer analyst, join SportsCenter.
5: This will be one of the headlines heading into Sunday's final. 20 years plus in the difference, two absolute greats for Barcelona, although Yamal is only 19 years of age. And many people said Lamine Yamal was touched by God in that sort of a moment as a young kid getting that photograph with Lionel Messi. It'll dominate the headlines. Messi has been the greatest of all time for me and many people. But Lamine Yamal is a young superstar, a megastar that just turned 19 years of age this week, and it doesn't look like the weight of a nation on him causes him any issues whatsoever. I think Spain are going to control a lot of the ball. Lamine Yamal is going to want to get at the Argentine defense early, but we're going to see a resolute Argentina yet again. Two diametrically opposed styles of play as Messi and Yamal go head to head in the grand showpiece.
1: 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Don't forget, France, England play for third place today. France star Kylian Mbappe still has a chance to win the golden boot. Coming up, the night's top play, which includes more from the night in the W, and Bill Belichick hoping for much better results in year two in Chapel Hill. That's next. This is SportsCenter All Night on ESPN Radio.
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14: Well, it's a 10-point game with 3 minutes left to play. Cloud, slot three, look, bounces every part of the rim to drop. It's a Cloud 9 moment.
1: And Natasha Cloud had 15. Sydney Taylor had 4 threes, 19 in all. Sky beat Los Angeles 96-82. Nneka Ogumbukwe became the Sparks' career scoring leader, finished with 18 points and 12 rebounds.
15: Points for Mabry. Carves out space. Misses the fall away.
16: Good defense.
15: Reese leaks out. Here comes Angel. 17 points for Reese.
1: 23 and 12 did Angel Reese have. Nas Hillman scored 24 in a perfect shooting night. Atlanta beats Toronto 111-92. Hillman 8 of 8 from the field, hitting 4 three-pointers, made 4 free throws without a miss as well.
17: McCon back to the mid-range. The pull-up is good again. Layla McCon with 24. And she has matched her season high.
18: Yeah, Hill getting caught in that pick and then trying to go over the top. You're trailing and you're top locking it. And Lacan just understands how to create space.
1: All the calls on Ion. Layla Lacan scored a career high 26. Sun 96-83. Winners over the Mercury in the first of back-to-back for these two teams. The nice top play comes from the W with Caitlin Clark exploding for the Fever.
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20: Clark gets it back, halfway through the shot clock, at the logo. Step back, sidestep, three left wing. 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
10: Nick DeLuca, good Saturday morning. What a Friday night for Caitlin Clark.
11: Clark gets it back, halfway through the shot clock, at the logo. Step back, sidestep, three left wing, good! Caitlin Clark, a Fever franchise record, 41 points. And the Fever lead by three with 38 seconds to go. Timeout, Seattle.
12: 41 points for Sue.
10: 93-5, the fan on the call. Clark was not done. She'd had four more, 110-107. Fever winning her 45 points, setting a franchise record. Became the first player in league history to do it in fewer than 30 minutes with 6 3-pointers. Clark becoming the fastest player to reach 200 threes. It was her fourth game with 30 points and 10 assists, and there are only four other instances in league history. Moving day at the Open Championship at Royal Birkdale. Play underway on Saturday. Lucas Herbert, the leader, after 36 holes at 8-under, holds a two-shot advantage. Entering the day, Cameron Young, Ryan Gerard, and Jackson Suber in a three-way tie for second at 6-under. The RNA assessed Bryson DeChambeau a two-stroke penalty Friday following his second round, had moved to solo second at 7-under. Director of Governance Grant Muir said in a statement that DeChambeau was penalized two strokes for inadvertently improving the area of his intended swing.
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17: 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Tommy Smith the legend, going to join us to talk. The World Cup's almost over, and he's going

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4: I'm Nick DeLuca. Good Saturday morning. Second half underway in Major League Baseball. Yankees and Dodgers opening their series in the Bronx. Gerrit Cole shut down the Dodger lineup for six innings. Ran into trouble in the seventh.
5: Muncy has worked the count even. Now the 2-2 pitch. Launched to right field. Muncy drops the bat and the hammer. Dodgers up 2-1 as Muncy sends one to the second deck.
4: AM 570 LA Sports. Muncy two-run shot, just enough offense. Dodgers win it 2-1. Manager Aaron Boone went to the mound but left Cole in the game before giving up the homer. Roki Sasaki worked 5 2/3, giving up one earn with five strikeouts. Game two of the series tonight. Coverage beginning 7 Eastern here on ESPN Radio. Moving day at the Open Championship at Royal Birkdale. Lucas Herbert, the leader after 36 holes at 8 under, holds a two-shot advantage entering the day. We'll tee off at 10:50 a.m. Eastern. Cameron Young, Ryan Gerard, and Jackson Subert, a three-way tie for second at 6 under. We'll tee off at 10:40 this morning. Bryson DeChambeau assessed a two-stroke penalty following his second round for inadvertently improving the area of his intended swing. He is at 5 under, teeing off 10:30 Eastern. Couple of rounds in progress. Ryan Fox, a fast ride, 5 under through 9 holes to get to 5 under for the tournament. Xander Schauffele 3 under through 9 to get to 3 under for the week.
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7: 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It's 888-729-3776. Marty and I are about to load it up and go down to Tampa, Florida for the week-long SEC Media Days. And we always throw it out there. Let us know what we should be asking these coaches. We're going to record for this will be the 8th year we've done our talking season specials for SEC Network. And it was 8 years ago, we threw it out on this show on the radio. She asked these coaches, and we still don't know who the guy was. But there was a guy that called in. I remember where I was. I was in Boone, North Carolina, at my uncle's mountain house, and this guy called in and said, "Y'all should ask these guys if they like biscuits or cornbread." Mm. And that question literally changed our entire careers.
8: Did it really?
7: Because we asked that question, and it became a big viral deal. And yeah, and it was. But we're looking at it too. We did that in 2018.

0: came in behind a Trojan horse, and it's just you can't make it up.
1: No, so. And I know they're hoping, first of all, they're hoping that's not a sign of things to come, because they should have a pretty good football team out there this fall. I don't know exactly how good they'll be, but it feels like the first time, at least for me anyway, in a while, where people are looking at USC and saying, okay, you got a chance. What are you going to do with it, right? Lincoln Riley, high-level offense. Defense has always been a little bit lacking. You know, lost a lot of big games. You know, not a great start to talking season, but I think they've got a chance to be pretty good. So we'll see where it goes.
0: Yeah, and, you know, and just everybody be nice when you're writing about USC, because otherwise Lincoln Riley will have your credentials taken away if you're a student writer. Remember that?
1: That's right.
0: There you go.
1: Yeah,
0: maybe the social media post was made by the roommate of the guy that Lincoln Riley banned from practice. You know? Who knows?
1: God, these guys have thin skin sometimes. You got to stop banning people from covering your sport.
0: Hey, I remember I had a prominent SEC head coach who called and yelled at me. I had subbed for Paul Feinbaum. And this wasn't the first time this coach did this. And he called and was barking at me about so-and-so. And my response to him was, I said, hey, coach, aren't you playing Arkansas this weekend? Don't you need to be worried about that, as opposed to calling me about something that someone told you that I said about you on Feinbaum? I'm like, do you think Nick Saban right now is going back and seeing what McGee said about him on Feinbaum? The answer is no, because he's getting ready for Auburn. It's just right. Focus up. All right, we're going to continue to focus up on this show. Give us a call, 888-SAY-ESPN. That's 888-729-3776. What should Marty and I ask these SEC head coaches when we sit down to do our talking season specials? I'm being joined by Kyle Bailey. We're going to keep rolling. Tommy Smith's at the top of the hour to talk about the World Cup. It is Marty and McGee on ESPN Radio and the ESPN app.
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0: will beat Galway. It'd be lovely to see Galway win it. But, you know, if you want to see athletes who run and play with a stick and a ball in their hand and play an incredible game of hurling, Limerick are the team. The men in green, I think, will take it back. There'll be no celebration in the West tomorrow night, tell them. I don't think that Galway can beat them. It would be a great story if they did.
1: Yeah, and there you go. Listen, it was it's been so much fun having you on, Tommy. But the piece de resistance was just then. So thank you so much for that. That was amazing. All right, Tommy. Hey, okay, thank you guys. So much for your insight. You're the best.
0: Thank you very much, and go Notre Dame. That's my next one. Hey, okay, Notre Dame. Bang.
1: There you go. There you go.
2: Brian, that was the affirmation I needed that I fit in here, because that was exactly how I described the bottom third of the ACC on Thursday. Was
1: dude, it was the best. Yeah. Well, Marty, we end most segments with Marty doing that. So it was, that was absolutely fantastic. And by the way, and shout out to our boy Lance Richards, longtime friend of the show. I don't even know what the hell that is, the hurling final. But I looked it up, and now I want to watch this. Tommy's right. It's dudes with sticks running down the field and beating on each other. And you know what? That sounds like my
2: How is that different from lacrosse? Is that just lacrosse?
1: It looks very similar. Oh. And I'm going to have to research this during the break. But yeah, I heard hurling. When I hear hurling in Ireland, I'm assuming it's just, you know, a bunch of dudes drinking beer. But apparently it's something else. And Tommy knew exactly what he was talking about. So Tommy's the best. And yeah, we will have a new World Cup champion on Sunday. And this is Marty and McGee on ESPN Radio and the ESPN app.
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0: that I would take out a new mortgage on my house in order to, you know, in order to buy the tickets. Like, yes, if the game's on, I'm probably going to stop what I'm doing and watch it. But I don't know that I'm spending, Emmett, $40,000 a ticket.
1: Yeah, something tells me those are corporate prices, though. That, you know, like, there will be a company that has those seats that, you know,
0: But you don't think anybody is, like, being like, honey, get the Visa. We're get the American Express. We're putting the numbers in, and we're going to... Because I could do it right now if you want me to.
1: I don't think someone in Spain that makes $60,000 a year is buying those tickets. That's what I'm saying.
0: But King Juan Carlos of Spain...
1: Absolutely.
0: Might be buying those tickets.
1: Odysseus.
0: He's Odysseus and Ulysses, man. Coming up next, the NFL changed the kickoff rules last year. Should they consider changing another kicking rule coming? Plus, Emmett is going to rank 'ems from this week on ESPN Radio. I'm Aaron Goldhammer. He's Emmett Golden. Is that your name? Yeah, this is Hammer and Emmett.
2: Hey, this is Rich Eisen. Coming up on Monday, we've got a new World Cup champion crowned. Taylor Twellman joins us to talk about it. The Cleveland Browns are in our Fort Downs spotlight. And a diehard Bears fan himself, Jake Johnson from the new movie The Dink, is in studio. That's Monday's Rich Eisen Show on Disney Plus, the ESPN app, and ESPN Radio.
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10: Hey, good morning, and welcome to Sports Shorts Radio on a beautiful Saturday. A little bit hot, but we're in Baton Rouge. And we appreciate you listening in Baton Rouge, Lafayette, and Lake Charles. We're at BRQ Seafood and Barbecue, Jefferson Highway in Baton Rouge. 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
11: of course,
10: Hunter
11: TK.
10: Will tell us about Gage.
11: Yes, sir. We'll talk about Gage and those coming standby generators.
10: All right. Good deal. We appreciate everybody being tuned in this morning. And as you now know, for many weeks now, we're streaming on Facebook, YouTube, and X. So if you're in the vehicle, you're at the house, you can watch the show. We'll put some clips up the rest of the weekend. And what's going to be a busy sports weekend, no question about that. But as I mentioned, BRQ Seafood and Barbecue, the official catering service of LSU Athletics. They've been open since 2017. A family-friendly, kids eat free on Monday, and they got the famous brunch today and tomorrow, the brunch that you can come get here. I had lunch here yesterday. Everything is fantastic at BRQ Seafood and Barbecue here in Baton Rouge, and we are rolling along here. We're going to get Mr. Ronnie Rance has joined the show. Mr. Rance is here. Hunter, Ronnie, and myself. For you, but lots of people watching and commenting. That's cool. Good morning, Ron. How are you today?
12: I'm doing fantastic, man. I'm excited to be at BRQ, one of my favorite places for us to do the remote because the food's amazing. And it's World Cup weekend, you know, and I'm excited that we have the soccer expert, Hunter McCann, on our team, you know, former goalie at St. Michael. Don't know that they have his name in the rafters as far as being a goalie, but at least he can explain the rules better than we can. And I feel for the teams that are playing today in the World Cup. I mean, how lackluster is that? You got England taking on France.
11: Thing.
12: And, of course, they're bitter rivals, and any time they go against each other in anything, billiards or whatever, it's going to be a battle. But, man, I would love to see the fine print in the contracts for this game, because you know the superstars and all don't want to play in this game. Clearly, there is contractual language that says if you want to get paid for the World Cup, you have to play in this game.
11: Well, the only person that's even motivated in that England-France game is, of course, Mbappe, because he still has a chance for the Golden Boot. If he's able to have a good enough game today, has an argument to get the boot instead of Messi, but Messi obviously still has a game to play tomorrow in the final. Also has two more assists than Mbappe, two critical assists that got them to that final. So still a lot to be played for. I just think personally the third place match in the World Cup is so pointless and dumb. I mean, there's, like I said, there's just nothing you're really truly playing for. Nobody really wants to be playing in that scenario. There's just Who cares?
12: Yeah, because, I mean, you know, they have international friendlies all the time, and those are big games. And sometimes you have your A team, sometimes it's the B team. You never know. But at least in that, it's on the schedule. You know it's coming. You know, it's a big deal. This one is not about the – I mean, like I said, London and France hate each other and anything, but – it's not about the about. It's just coming on the heels of the disappointment of losing. I mean, in France's case, they were dominated by Spain and really had no chance. And then in England, they had their heart ripped out from them because they're sitting there with 80-something minutes to in, 85 minutes in or whatever, thinking, all right, we're going to the finals. And then all of a sudden, that all changes in 10 minutes.
11: Well, that's their fault for parking the bus for 40 minutes and allowing some of the best players and defending world champions to
12: that's
11: have.
12: That's a soccer term, Tommy, parking for playing back.
11: Full defensive.
12: And being very.
10: Okay, I learned something today.
12: There you go.
10: That's like playing
12: not to lose instead of not to
10: exactly.
12: win.
10: Exactly. Like the prevent defense.
11: That's what I was going to say. Yes. You're playing
10: let
11: prevent
10: him catch
11: defense.
10: The 4-yard yep. pass, run up and tackle. By the way, Ronnie, got to pass this comment on since you're here. We had a comment from a viewer says,

0: Hunter is back from his 39th vacation this year.
1: Yeah. Yeah.
2: Back excited. Safely, folks. Thank you all very much.
1: I'd love to see his passport book. He must have to go through a few of them already. But anyway, go ahead, Hunter. I'm sorry.
2: No, yeah. Vacation was wonderful. Thank you, guys. But going back to today's matchup between England and France, England got themselves in that position just by the way that you just cannot – you have to play aggressive against teams that in the World Cup, but nonetheless against the team that has proven not once, not twice, but three different times that 80 minutes onwards is still a ball game. They could get they were at the death with Egypt and came back and won that game. So you can never count them out, and it may be the same scenario when they play Spain tomorrow. You cannot count out Argentina at any point.
1: So many cool stories about Spain and Argentina tomorrow. And I mean, it's all over social media, right? Like the picture of Messi holding
2: Lamine Yamal.
1: There you go. You said it better than I could. As an infant. You know, at a photo shoot where his family won.
2: Do you know about this, Tommy?
3: No.
2: Okay. I got it. Yeah, we got to explain this.
1: Yeah, Tommy swiped past that one on social media. Or maybe his algorithm didn't even pop up.
2: Tommy, nearly 20 years ago.
3: Okay.
2: All right. When Messi was 19 years old, just turned 20, I believe. He was 20 years old. 19 years ago. Messi was doing a promo photo shoot for UNICEF. UNICEF. For UNICEF, and the family that won it was able to have a photo shoot with their baby and Messi, and Messi's bathing this child in a bathtub and everything for the photo shoot, everything like that. That baby that he bathed 19 years ago is the star 19-year-old forward for Spain,
1: and
2: Lamine
1: Yamal. Next superstar, the next Messi.
2: He plays for Barcelona, this team that Messi was playing at the time of that photo shoot. He wears the same number that Messi originally started with, number 19, when he played for Barcelona before he switched over to 10. And like he's like the next up and coming star. And Messi basically blessed this baby 19 years ago. Now they're going to play against each other in a World Cup. What are the odds?
3: That's really cool.
2: What are the odds?
3: That's one of those stories that you
2: don't believe.
3: There's been a few things in baseball where you see a picture of a guy when he was a little kid with a big leaguer. That's happened a little bit, but that's really
1: But no
3: cool
1: one's
3: story.
1: Been bathed.
3: Well, it's been bathed by the core, expected to be the next superstar. It's not like Ken Griffey took a picture with a little kid. Right. That's the next Ken Griffey.
2: Exactly.
3: There's not going to be another Ken Griffey.
2: That's like Michael Jordan bathing LeBron.
1: Right.
2: That's basically what that is, because Michael Jordan's a goat. I'm not getting into that argument. And that's like him bathing LeBron. That's the type of scenario you have going on here.
1: Which, by the way, it's hilarious now. You look back and it's, I don't know how many photo shoots grown men are bathing a stranger's babies anymore, in a photo shoot. But anyway, it's an incredible story. I mean, the fact that this prodigy soccer player's family won a contest to be in the photo shoot. It's not like they were neighbors or they knew him. I mean, it was like a one in gazillion chance that they would ever do this. And then what's the one in gazillion chance that they play each other in a World Cup final? I mean, it's got
3: to
1: be like one in a trillion
3: story.
1: Or
3: that
1: something.
3: That, story.
1: Yeah. Oh,
3: you can't get odds on that. Hunter can't come up with a best bet on that.
2: No, that's impossible odds.
1: Yeah, the Bally's Casino would not take it at the DraftKings
2: window. The first time I saw the photo, I thought it was AI.
1: 100%.
2: I just thought it was AI.
1: So let's talk about Messi for a minute. 39 years old to do what he's doing. And I know people that know a lot more about soccer and are, I've watched the post-match shows and recaps. He hasn't played as well the last two games as he did prior, and people are starting to speculate, has he gotten tired, in the whole nine yards? But he makes the cross one of the most unbelievable crosses ever. I mean, Tommy could have scored it in the back of the net. Well, it was that good of a cross. I mean, all you had to do is just stand there.
2: Yeah, get your head somewhere in frame.
1: And the ball's going to go. And in that moment, that shot, I don't care that he didn't score the goal. I don't care if he didn't do a whole lot for 85 other minutes. But that was one of the greatest plays ever.
2: He had both assists that put Argentina ahead of England. They obviously got it back to the top of the box, and a fantastic goal gave them
1: Well, because he's getting all the attention, it allows space for other people.
2: And he's so selfless in that matter, because you see that he's okay being the guy that gives the ball off. He's always been like that. But even at this time and the biggest of stages, he knows that his better role right now is drawing that attention and allowing for the other playmakers, the younger guys, to be able to get up in the box and get an opportunity to put it the back of the net, and that's the reason that Argentina will not die. They will not die. They didn't die against Cape Verde. They didn't die against Egypt. They did not die against England, and they may as well not die tomorrow against. I mean, Spain could take a 1-0 lead in the first
1: and
2: 30
1: Spain's
2: minutes.
1: Spain's going to not feel comfortable.
2: No. Right. That's why I could not believe what I was watching against England, that their best strategy was like, we're just going to stop trying to score goals.
1: Right. England's actually lucky they didn't lose like 3-1. You know, because they had many opportunities to score before that.
2: The last 15 to 20 minutes was some of the best attacking soccer I've seen. The press from Argentina was unbelievable. I never went back and looked, but I believe it had to be 80-20 possession in favor of Argentina the last 20 minutes. And every single shot either hit the frame or went right past the post. And you just knew at some point. Like, the odds when I was looking in the 85th minute was still plus 350 that Argentina would win the match. Because Vegas knew, like, one of these has got to go in the back of the net. They're not letting you get out of here with any extra dough. One of these balls is getting through. And then not only that, they get both within the last 10 minutes and punch their ticket to the final.
1: So, I mean, like, does Hunter McCann, like, what do you do for the finals tomorrow? Do you wear a kit? Is there a party? Do you just crash on the sofa? I mean, what are you doing for the finals?
2: I'll be watching just on my sofa, enjoying my day, probably. Maybe I'll go hang out with the family. We'll see. But I do have a Messi jersey in the closet.
1: Okay.
2: I've had it for years. I did wear it. I bet on them the win against France 4 years ago. We'll get into best bets later. But if I decide to bet against Argentina, we'll be putting on the blue and white. And
1: Where did 4 years ago did you bet on?
2: I bet on Argentina.
1: Yeah. What were they in that final?
2: I don't remember the odds.
1: Were they favored?
2: France was favored. France was the defending champions. Mm-hmm. They were going for the first time back to back since '62, and now Argentina's in the same boat. The last team to go back to back in a World Cup, Brazil in 1962. So it's been 64 years since. Team has done it.
1: I was over in Lake Charles, the Gumbo Gators and the Baton Rouge Rougarou were doing battle a couple times this week over in Lake Charles, and I met the new soccer coach for McNeese. I forget her name, but she had originally from Texas, played her first freshman year college soccer at Southeastern for the Lions, and then transferred to North Texas, and then that's where she finished playing, and she ended up being a coach there and all that. And it's her first head coach job. She just got named months ago as the head soccer coach for the McNeese Cowgirls, I guess. And so we were just talking a little bit about World Cup, and I said, United States are never going to win the World Cup or ever, in my opinion, ever make the semifinals. I was like, they have no shot because it's the – fifth sport in the United States. You know what I mean? Like, that none of your great athletes are playing soccer. Yeah, they might have when they were 7 or 8 just to run around and burn up some energy and have something to do. But the big three, football, baseball, basketball, are always going to dominate in this country. And we can have a nice story. We can win a pool. We might even win a game. Maybe even win two. Get to the quarterfinals maybe. But I'm willing to bet – Hunter, that the United States never in our lifetime makes the semifinals.
2: I'd like to maybe never win a final. I think maybe one day they'll punch their ticket to the semis, but I just don't think until the culture, and I'm not sure ever will, changes the United States to kind of push forward soccer a little bit more to the, yeah, like you said, younger generations and allow them to play the game. Because, I mean, these kids in other countries are dribbling balls since they're like 6 months old. I mean, the minute they're able to start walking and get on their own, they got a ball between their feet and they're playing. I mean, that's just how the culture is.
1: Let me just tell you, I mean, I know you love soccer and you want to believe. Baseball. Mm-hmm. Can't get African Americans to play baseball. Yeah. There's been a push for 20 years that Major League Baseball has spent money. They have hired the Hank Aarons and the Roger Kadars and all these people and have thought of and think tanks and put on tournaments and spent money in urban areas of the country trying to get the numbers up of African Americans to play baseball. And they've been playing baseball since Jackie Robinson in the late 40s, yeah, right? So if you can't get them to play baseball, the African-American athlete, you're sure not going to get them to play soccer. And so my point is that unless you get the African-American player to buy in on soccer, you're not going to get to the semifinals because the greatest athletes around the world in their countries outside of the United States, they play soccer. So you're playing with a kid whose mama packs a you know, a little lunchbox for you, you know what I mean, and puts the little Capri Sun in there. Like, you can get that best athlete. The best athlete who carries a Capri Sun in his lunchbox at 10 is going to play soccer. That's not good enough. That's not good enough against Mbappe and Messi and Ronaldo and all the greats around the, world.
2: It was evident in the round of 16 this time around against Belgium. And I was talking to Tom before we came on air. It was just, I had never seen a team play so scared before. Like, you could feel it through the TV how terrified that team was. They were not playing like they had played in the five games prior leading up to that game. They were just not themselves. And if the best so far, that's the best American team I've ever seen in my lifetime, and statistically probably the best team that has ever touched the pitch for USA at the World Cup.
1: And still got, dominated by Belgium. Like,
2: dominated.
1: Like, didn't belong on the pitch.
2: In a game that was a pick 'em.
1: Right.
2: I mean, like, that was a game where you felt like you were evenly matched on paper, and the way that you had been playing,
1: and then
2: the
1: 24
2: game
1: hours
2: was trending.
1: Before you got your star.
2: Yeah,
1: and all
2: everything
1: that.
2: Was trending in your favor, and then you came out, you gave them a goal early. I mean, just how quickly they gave up that first goal, and then they get the equalizer off of the free kick. From Tillman, once again, gets another goal from a free kick, and then you immediately give it up. And after that, it was just Belgium straight away. You felt like you were fine. All right, you're back in it. You made up for the mistake, but couldn't get it done.
3: We got a comment pertaining to exactly what we were saying. Craig says, despite the United States prioritizing other sports, he finds it hard to believe that the U.S. can't find 11 soccer players to compete at the highest level. That's a comment. Craig, who always listens to Sports Shorts Radio, Sports Shorts Friday and Monday, the whole bit.
1: And does the great memes of Joel.
3: No, he's got Joel down.
2: I think it just goes to show you that the 11 in the United States is just not comparable to the 11 of all these other major
3: countries.
2: They're
3: like the next 11. Like, if Belgium had a next 11, it'd be the U.S. team.
1: Yeah.
2: There's
3: like
2: a reason.
3: Like a JV, that's the wrong word. A B team, I'll say.
2: There's a reason that only a handful of countries over the history of the World Cup have ever won the World Cup.
1: Right.
2: It is a different type of breed when it comes to soccer and other countries and what they're able to produce.
1: By the way, if you took the best 11 in the United States and you put them on teams in the Premier League, and they
2: would get dismantled.
1: Our best players don't even start.
3: They wouldn't shine.
1: They don't even start in the Premier League. I mean, Pulisic is a nice player in the Premier League. Like, and he's our dude.
2: Yeah.
1: And he's like just a dude in the other
2: He's not
1: league.
2: A star.
1: Right.
2: Outside this country, he's not a star.
1: Right, exactly. All right, we're over here at BRQ. Ronnie Rance, Tommy Chrysan, and Hunter McCann with you. And BRQ opened back in 2017. Can't believe it's been that long. And they're open 7 days a week. I mean, they grind over here from 10:30 a.m. to 9 o'clock Sunday through Thursday. And then on the weekends, they stay open at 10. And look, where we are on Saturday and Sunday, if you're looking for a brunch place, especially if you have a big group, they're fantastic with big groups. BRQ is the place to be for brunch. Looking forward to grubbing down on some of that when you know it's a family friendly atmosphere. And how about this? Kids eat free on Mondays. 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It's a dine-in special. You can't get it to go. 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We'll take a break. When we come back, we'll tell you about River of Life Capsules. We'll get into a really cool night last night for LSU baseball and a whole lot more. Don't go anywhere. Sports Shorts will continue for BRQ, a restaurant in Baton Rouge, right after this.
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1: And we're back over at BRQ in Baton Rouge, 10423 Jefferson Highway in Baton Rouge. 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
2: Last night, the Oakland A's. Well, no, I got to say, Sacramento, Vegas, the A's.
3: Just the Athletics.
2: It was a special night for LSU. On the bump for the A's was Gage Jump, who had transferred from UCLA to LSU. And then you had Tommy White batting ninth, playing first base, making his debut for the A's. He went 1-for-4. He had a double into the left center gap in the eighth inning. He slid in, but there was no play at second, so the clean double for his first MLB hit, something he'll never forget the rest of his life, tell the kids, tell the grandkids. And Dylan Cruz went 1-for-5, had an RBI and a run scored. He did have 3 punch-outs. So you had Dylan Cruz, Tommy White, and Gage Jump in a Major League Baseball game last night in the same park. No wonder they won it back in 23. Right? I mean, they had some real guys.
3: I mean, no.
2: I mean, you know, so, and Paul Skeens, you know, obviously was part of that team, too, and others. But, so it was a special night and great branding for LSU. There was some pictures of White talking to Cruz before the game and all that. So, you know, which I'm sure they staged that. But that's fine. They're friends. They're teammates.
1: I mean, by the way, Gage,
2: the teammate bond never breaks, you know.
1: Gage Jump, remember the lefty who transferred from UCLA and had a really, you know, such a great year behind Paul Skeens and 23. Had an interesting line last night. He was a losing pitcher. He's now 3-5 on the season. He started the game, went 3 2/3 innings, gave up 4 earned runs, had 2 walks, 8 strikeouts. So big time strikeout night. The A's were humiliated at home in Sacramento, 23-4. The Washington Nationals, who are 49-49 overall, took the A's to the woodshed, 23-4. The A's now 41-56. The best thing about the A's is the pictures that you see once every couple months about the new stadium that's being built in Las Vegas. That thing is going to be unbelievable. The stadium is so nice in Vegas that they're building that it's worth going there once a year just to go to the stadium. I mean, it could be the Rougarou and the Lake Charles Gumbo Gators playing, and they could sell it out. It's that nice of a stadium.
2: Hey, we need to make that.
3: That's a good idea.
1: That would be awesome. Like, we play at 3 o'clock, and then they have a home game or something. That'd be amazing.
2: No, we're going to work that out.
1: But seriously, that stadium, it basically is a mini sphere with baseball in it. I mean, the stadium, so if you think about the sphere, the big giant ball in Vegas where you see all the images and it's state of the art and it's like the coolest concert or venue in the world. If you took the sphere and kind of cut it in half and then play baseball in it. That's what this new stadium's going to be like from a technological standpoint, from a graphics standpoint. It's going to be unbelievable.
3: Ron, you're going to have to go check it out. And I think the talk is still to put those tables in the outfield and stuff like that, let you play tables out there. They're going to have like suites, and you can play blackjack
1: and watch the game.
3: Yeah. Sounds like a great time.
1: Yeah, so in case you didn't pay enough for the tickets to get in, you can lose
3: the game, or the game's free.
2: And in case you don't lose enough at blackjack, you'll be distracted by the home run or the triple play or something like that, and you'll take a hit on 19 or something.
3: Y'all think about this all wrong. Like I just said, the games can be free if you just win enough in the outfield. Let's just think about it the other way.
1: There you go. Yeah. Positive. Mr. Positive. No, but, I mean, that's so cool. I mean, you go back to 2023. At that time, you know, 14 years since LSU had won a national championship, and you start to, you know, Jay Johnson only in year two. Going into that season, the cool picture on Baseball America where you had Tommy White, Paul Skeens, and Dylan Cruz all lumped together on the cover of Baseball America. And, I mean, that is an iconic – that's going to be one of the more iconic photos in the history of LSU baseball.
3: It will.
1: Because, of course, all three now have officially made the major leagues. I think we're all surprised that Dylan Cruz hasn't been a breakout star yet because – I mean, it's Dylan Cruz and Todd Walker. Like, that's the list as far as one, two best baseball player in the history of LSU baseball. I mean, depending on who you are and all that, probably the modern era fan is going to say Dylan Cruz. The 5,000 that were at the games in the early 90s will say Todd Walker. But it's between those two. And obviously Todd played 10-plus years in the big leagues. And had some amazing moments with the Red Sox in the postseason later in his career. And Dylan Cruz, still a little to be determined, but I'm glad to see he seems like he's fitting in.
2: Well, you know, he started the year in AAA because he struggled in spring training. His spring training numbers were nothing to write home about. And he was struggling in AAA. Then he got a little bit hot. And I don't know if there was an injury or what happened, but they finally called him back up. He's been in the lineup for a couple of weeks now, and he has had some good nights where he had a couple of hits and whatever.
3: That's the thing. He's just been extremely –
2: I think he's got 6 home runs.
3: Yeah, he's been just extremely inconsistent. He shines in the bright moments, and you think, man, maybe he's finally turned the corner, and then he has a performance like last night where I just, you know, seeing him – The balls he was swinging at and the strikeouts that he had, it didn't look very much like Dylan Cruz at LSU, but this is a whole different level of baseball. Obviously.
2: Ronnie, you mentioned iconic pictures from LSU baseball, and there's dozens of them. But you know what my favorite is, Ron? I might catch you by surprise here. My favorite LSU iconic picture is the catch by Ray Wright in Omaha.
1: Yeah.
2: In part because it's the most perfectly timed snap the camera. And the LSU fans that backed away to let Ray make sure they didn't interfere with him saving a home run. And Ray's a great guy. And that's one of my favorites among, you know, there's so many good ones.
1: Yeah. To take nothing away from Ray Wright, who, by the way, has gone on to have a unique post-game post-baseball life. He actually works in NASCAR, and he was on a pit change crew for a long time. I want to say he might be the boss of the pit change crew now. Like, I mean, so he's had an interesting career. The fence was not short. I mean, it was not tall in right field where he caught it. So it's not like he jumped over a 10-foot fence. It was like a smaller fence. So he kind of makes it look more iconic than it is. But the catch at the time was giant because if you remember, and this was from the 2000 national championship game that Tommy's talking about, LSU was down 5-0 in that game and then came all the way back to win it. And, you know, Ray Wright's catch kind of kept them in it because it was going to get way worse and that would have been it. But Ray Wright's catch was giant from that perspective. It's so cool to look back on those old videos from the Skip Bertman days. And we know now from like 23 and 25 how LSU takes over Omaha. And I was there this year in Omaha a week or two after the World Series for the Stinger High School Baseball National Championship Series. And I was talking to some locals downtown Omaha. I went to lunch one day and talking to a guy at the bar. And, you know, and he told me, man, it was a lot different this year than last year at the World Series with no LSU in it. You know, just from a standpoint of the restaurants, the bars, the atmosphere, it was very different not having LSU there. And we know that now, but it's really neat to go back and look at Rosenblatt in the 90s under Skip Bertman, when teams didn't do that necessarily back then, when they didn't just take over the stadium. And to think that LSU played the likes of Wichita State in 91 and Wichita State in 93, who are not far.
3: Yeah.
1: You know, Wichita, Kansas is a lot closer to Omaha, Nebraska, than Baton Rouge. And yet still, the Baton Rouge crowd was just dominant. Pretty cool stuff. All right, we're over here at BRQ.
3: Yeah, before we take a break, we're going to come back, have Joel Davis to talk some Saints, big news from the Saints this week. But we'll also talk later in the show about the Open. There's been a lot of controversy with the Open this week.
1: You mean the British Open?
3: The British Open, sure.
1: There you go.
2: Jacques Pouchot wants to PA to a Vegas game.
1: Done.
2: PA announced he does a great job at all the Rougarou games.
1: Done.
2: He just said he'll do the PA for the Las Vegas matchup between the Gumbo Gators.
1: As long as
2: he
1: provides his own travel.
2: Yeah, well, he'll probably do that.
3: Well, and a quick update, though, from the British Open. Sam Burns picking up exactly where he left off yesterday. He's 2-under through 4. He's now 7-under on the tournament, only one shot off the lead.
1: And we're 1 shot off the
3: one
1: lead.
3: 1 shot off the lead, awesome. Said 7-under.
1: Awesome. Let's go, Sam. Plus 4,000 if you'd have thrown 100 on him prior to the tournament. Amazing. Did you throw any money?
2: No, I'll tell you that story.
1: Okay, all right. I can't wait to hear this.
2: No, you don't right. want.
1: I think I know the story because I've hit a button and thought it went through and it didn't.
3: No, it's worse than that.
2: We got Joel coming up
1: all
2: next.
1: Right, we'll talk to JD the Hog next. Don't go anywhere. No two.

0: So how did Babbel become the award-winning language learning app? We thought of you, all of you. Take Sierra. 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
1: Ronnie Rance here with you over at BRQ in Baton Rouge, open 7 days a week. 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It's not just barbecue. It's seafood as well. 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It's really

0: over here at BRQ in Baton Rouge. All right, we're waiting. We're chasing down Joel Davis. Probably has a ottoman or something that he's moving. But while, in the meantime, while we're waiting on JD the Hog to join us, I'm embarrassed for you, but I want to hear this story. So the Open, the British Open, is going on right now. Tommy Chrisan earlier this week on Sports Shorts, Monday and Sports Shorts Friday, but on Sports Shorts Monday, Tommy mentioned that Sam Burns this week was plus 4,000 at the Open.
1: He's going to do it to you, Tommy.
0: And, I mean, so being the LSU golfer and a Ryder Cup team member and a guy
2: just
0: who
2: missed out in the U.S.
0: just Open. Missed the U.S. Open. I mean, just you lipped out a putt that could have went to potentially extras. Plus 4,000 is not a bad number, considering how good a golfer as he is. So Tommy's like, hey, you bet $100, you're going to win 4,000. Now, Tommy's never going to bet $100. Like, $100 is a massive bet for Tommy. TK is the king of the $10, $20, $30 bet. But he likes to throw it around and put a little something-something on everything. So I didn't know this till just now, but you put $20 on Sam Burns to win it all, which would have paid you
2: $800. Cash. Right.
0: That's great. That's $20 is a nice sweat.
2: It's nice,
0: you know what I mean? It's a nice sweat. So Tommy, who obviously has too much free time, is watching on Thursday morning. Right?
2: Friday morning.
0: No, Thursday.
2: Thursday morning. No, after he shot three over Thursday.
1: Yeah. Watch it.
0: Sam Burns shoots 73 on Thursday, three over. He was what after the first day? Like, Was he even in the cut or no?
2: No, outside the cut.
0: Okay, so he was outside the cut line on day one. Then on Friday, again, Tommy, who's an early riser, is watching Sam Burns on TV, and he goes off plus three over the first three holes, or what was it?
2: Yeah.
0: Was it first three holes?
2: Not exactly, but no, I don't think he's got a shot to win.
0: Okay, so at this point, he's plus six, and TK.
1: He started off with two birdies through the first four holes.
2: I did this
1: on
2: Thursday
1: Friday.
2: Night after I knew he was plus.
0: Okay,
2: it was
0: gotcha. So Thursday night after day one, Sam Burns shoots plus three. He's not even going to make the cut. And so Tommy, who clearly was looking for some pocket change, decided to hit the cash out button. Okay, now mind you, he bet $20. Okay, look, I'm not here to judge whether $20 is a lot for this person or that person or whatever, but let's just say Tommy does have a job and insurance, so, like, he's not destitute, you know? But so he decides to bet $20 to win $800. Well, after Thursday night, TK, who had a Rougarou on the road, so that's the problem. Tommy had too much free time. They were on the road. He wasn't watching intently every pitch. He decides, I'm going to be proactive and hit the cash out button on Sam Burns. I don't necessarily have a problem with,
2: sure,
0: per se. Don't really have a problem with, per se. But here's where I do have a problem. When you buy in for $20 and that cash out button is 84 cents and you hit it, Hunter.
1: What are you doing, Teak?
0: He hits the cash.
1: I can't even defend you, man.
0: I can't even believe DraftKings or FanDuel or whatever even let you do that. I can't even believe they let you do that. They should be like, it's under a dollar. You can't have your money back.
2: So wait, it's July 18th, and I'm the dumbass of the year award.
0: 100%.
2: Unless somebody can top
0: me. No, I like
2: cheap
0: ass more than
2: between now and December 31st.
0: Yeah, no.
2: I like somebody can top me at being the dumbass of the year.
0: I mean, you won the golden boot in that. That's
2: I did bet $10 on him at plus 1,200.
1: He felt bad after yesterday he shoots a major tying record of 62.
0: Now he's back on the train.
2: Let's talk about
0: poor Sam. I can't wait to see him one day when he gets his Louisiana Sports Hall of Fame jacket and tell him the story about the guy who wanted that 84 cents. And Tommy, just from now moving forward, can we please, let's tie in a story like 84 represented the best year of my life. My kids were born in 1984. Well, I got married in 84. Yeah. Something with 84. I wore 84 at Holy Cross. I don't know. Whatever.
2: Let's talk about Alvin Kamara and the Saints.
0: All right, there you go. Change the subject. Pivot.
2: I needed extra River of Light capsules after I hit that button.
0: Yeah, it definitely,
2: I didn't have mental clarity.
0: I should have
2: took three capsules instead of two. I'd have had more mental clarity to not hit the button.
0: Yeah, I don't think Patrick wants you to tell people you take River of Life after that story.
2: Yeah, he does.
0: So, All right, so Joel was chasing him.

0: I'm still chasing them down. I've not gotten them.
1: The New Orleans Saints, what happened this week, Hunter?
0: Alvin Kamara restructured his contract. He's officially going to be back with the New Orleans Saints for year number 10 in the black and gold, which evidently seems like it may tie him to the Saints for the rest of his career, which may just be this last season. That hasn't been confirmed yet or not, but Kamara did post on social media shortly after the news of him coming back to New Orleans with the Michael Jordan last dance picture type thing, which kind of points the direction. This may be it. One final season in year 10 for Kamara to wrap up his career with the Saints, TK. And I think it's a win-win for everybody. Saints save money. They get back leadership in the locker room. And they get back Alvin Kamara that should be fully healthy and doesn't have to absorb the entire workload of the backfield because you got Travis Etienne coming in.
2: Well, yeah, Ronnie and I talked about this on Sports Shorts Friday yesterday morning over at Tremonti's. Kamara's not going to get 20 touches a game. He's going to get 8 or 9, maybe 10. And so he'll be fresher, not just in the fourth quarter, but in week 5, week 8. His body will be fresher for the Saints. And certainly, he was here last year, so he knows Kellen Moore. He knows the system. He knows his teammates. And probably the most important thing, Hunter, is something you pointed out to me earlier before we went on the air. The Saints, they think they have one of their better offensive lines that they've had in many years.
3: Yeah.
2: And that'll help Kamara. That'll help Tyler Shuck. That'll help, the whole offense. It's all on the offensive line. The Eagles won the Super Bowl a couple years ago, had hands down at the best offensive line NFL. Wasn't even close to who was better than the line the Eagles had, and they won the Super Bowl.
0: Well, the last 4 years or so, Kamara, really, if you go back and look at all of his big runs out of the backfield for the Saints, all of them have come on him basically making a play after contact. You're not seeing it like you were the first 5 years of his career where there was holes for him to be able to make plays through it and accelerate and get downfield and being able to get to the next level and then make a move. He's having to work through traffic to just get the easy 4 or 5 yards. And because of that, it has been a wear and tear, I think, on his body. He's not going to be able to do that every year, especially year 10 of his career. But he has been so injury prone, or just the nagging, lingering injuries that have just not kept him at full speed. And it's really shown the last few years. I'm really hoping we see a revitalized version of him that maybe only gets a dozen touches a game at most, because I think Achan's going to take the majority of that load. But when he is in there, he's able to make those touches really worth his while.
2: All right, before we go to break, tell you about Court Street Cafe in Port Allen. Breakfast, lunch, dinner, Saturday night. Tonight is steak night. The Sunday brunch, 8 a.m. to 2 p.m. is outstanding. 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I'll be out there Monday night, 6:30, Sports Shorts Monday. 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Hit them up on Facebook and Instagram. 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We'll take a break. We'll come back. 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
1: And we're back, everyone, over at BRQ. Doors are open. BRQ restaurant in Baton Rouge. It's been voted one of the best barbecue restaurants for many, many years here in Baton Rouge. But the thing about it is, like, when I think about BRQ, I don't just think about barbecue. I mean, the seafood is fantastic as well. I mean, you know, what do you get, TK?
2: Well, last time I was here, we got the bacon wrapped shrimp in pepper jelly. It was an A plus. Wow. Hunter doesn't eat bacon for some reason. That's like the 84-cent story. But we got it made for him without the bacon.
1: Well, is it a religious thing, Hunter? Wait, or what?
3: I just don't like it.
2: But Ryan, so
3: sorry,
2: guys. I had lunch here yesterday, Ryan. I got the burnt ends, the brisket burnt ends. It's definitely a reorder.
1: I just feel like if you don't like bacon, it's like un-American.
2: Well, it's like cashing out for 84 cents, huh?
3: Yeah, they're both stupid.
1: They're both pretty
3: bad.
1: Yeah, 84 is the winner. But because, I mean, like, if you don't eat bacon, your cholesterol is going to be better. You know what I mean? But, like, 84 cents, nothing's going to be better. Like, you literally can't even get a pack of gum anymore for 84 cents.
3: Yeah, you can put a quarter in one of those gumball machines. You
1: don't take quarters. Nobody takes quarters anymore. It's dollars or tap to pay. 84 cents is going to stay in his ashtray, which people don't even have ashtrays anymore. You got a plastic cup in his car. It's going to stay there forever until he goes to the Coin Mart, and then they take 15% of his 84 cents. But anyway, all right, we're over here at BRQ. All right, so
2: Bryson DeChambeau.
1: Yeah, like TK pivoting again. the British Open, not only was there the Tommy Chrisang controversy on the cash out, but there was the bigger one on to the nation was the Bryson DeChambeau controversy. Here's a guy who's, you know, trying to get it together. It's been a rough year for him. You know, he's making a little run. Playing good golf through the first couple of rounds, feeling good about himself, goes in, signs the card. What was he when he signed
2: 66,
1: the card?
2: He shot seven under.
3: He's seven under. Solo second.
1: Okay.
2: Yes.
1: Second place, yep. Feeling good. Bryson DeChambeau.
2: Going to be in the final group.
1: Going to be in the final group on Saturday. The likes are going up on his social media. You know, the whole nine yards. Bryson DeChambeau. People are talking. Is he back? Can he win the major?
3: He's been in the clubhouse maybe 45 minutes.
1: And then he's in there. He's probably making a TikTok video. And then all of a sudden, what happens, Tommy?
2: The RNA rules. People, the
1: Royal and Ancient.
3: Royal and Ancient.
2: Enforce the rules. Hey, Bryson, we might have a little issue back on the fifth hole where you made a bogey because you hit the ball in the junk, truly in the junk, to the left of the fairway. And we think you improved
1: your lie. In the fescue.
2: So we think you improved your lie. Stuff was 3-4 feet tall. I did what I had to do. They actually all made a convoy. Like, eight people went back out to the spot where he was. And, you know, he's showing them what he did, and they're going through it. You can see that he's not liking what he's hearing. You had no audio, but you could see because he's pleading with his arms, and he's taking his hat off and rubbing his head. You could tell he wasn't happy with what he was hearing, kept pleading his case. Then they finally all leave and go back into the score tent, and he was assessed a 2-stroke penalty for improving his lie. And the penalty is whether you do it intentionally or not. There's no intent involved. You can do it accidentally, which is what they rule. Because when he was pleading his case, and I couldn't hear anything, I'm saying, if I'm Bryson DeChambeau, I'd say, are you accusing me of cheating? Just like you don't ever really know if the pitcher tried to hit the batter. You might know, but you can't prove it.
3: You can't prove it.
2: So, but obviously, they probably were telling him, even if you did it accidentally, it's a penalty. That's what they put in the RNA release, that, you know, it's regardless of intent. Accidental, and they said Bryson DeChambeau did this accidentally. He was stepping with his feet and they said he improved the path of his swing. And you can't improve your lie with the path of your swing, the backswing, the contact with the ball, or the follow through. Sometimes there's a tree limb up above a guy. You can't touch that. That's it in a nutshell.
3: So here's my issue with the ruling. First of all, they have not enforced this ruling in terms of being able to enforce a penalty on it in 30 years at the British Open. Has not happened until it happened yesterday to Bryson DeChambeau. You're going to tell me in the last 30 years there hadn't been a situation like this? Because I don't understand. So there's two separate scenarios that they never really identified exactly where they accused him of improving the lie. Because there's two separate scenarios. When he went and initially went to find his ball, he's got a high step it through the fescue. I mean, we're talking about high, tall grass. He's in the mess.
2: High.
3: Yeah. He's got to walk through it. And people are talking about, oh, he's stomping his feet. I'd argue that he's just trying to step over it, because I think if you walk through it, that's when you really bend the tall grass and improve the lie. I think he looked, to me, it looked like Maury's trying to step over it. But
2: from a golf perspective, A, you got to identify your ball, and you can't do anything to force the ball to move. You know, if he puts his foot down and the ball rolls 2 inches,
3: exactly,
2: that's a problem. I told Hunter this, Ronnie, I watched the whole thing. I can see how the path of his backswing was improved. And I can see how he probably wasn't thinking when he was trying to look for the ball, look for his line of sight.
1: I don't want to say he wasn't thinking.
2: I don't think he said, let me get this out of the way of my backswing. I really don't. I could be wrong.
1: I think you kind of walk around and you mash it and you just kind of know that, I'm kind of helping. I'd be helping myself.
3: The secondary part of that story, where this is where I think they assess the penalty, is he's now standing over his ball, right? He then, and we see it a million times every round of golf, he steps off the ball to get step behind it to look at it, at his line, to be able to figure out exactly where he wants to take the shot. When he steps off the ball, he then has to step right behind it over the fescue and then step back on the ball. And they said when that happened, that was where the backswing was kind of changed, that he kind of had bended that grass to give himself a better improved swing on his backswing. And you know, but what you're talking about is being able to argue it one way or the other. I say that's exactly why you can't assess the penalty. Because the way the rule is written, you have to be 100% certain.
2: It's kind of like the call stands or the call's confirmed.
3: Exactly.
2: Same. It's semantics here. We're playing words. But I don't think he intended to improve his lie. That's my two cents.
3: Which doesn't matter. Like you said, the intent doesn't matter.
2: Doesn't matter when they're applying the penalty.
3: Correct. And yes. But in this case, when you imply the two-stroke penalty, the RNA has to be able to be 100% certain that what he did improved the lie. And they didn't assess it right then. It's not like they had a rules official standing there and go, what you just did improved it, like right there on the fifth hole. They waited until after the round was over to then assess.
2: Somebody called it in,
3: yeah,
2: which has happened in golf dozens of times in the decades that we've
3: been. But from the video evidence, you cannot tell that.
2: But no, so I mean, it's and at first he said, well, I don't know if I'm playing
1: tomorrow. Yeah, he said he wasn't going to play today.
2: He wasn't sure he was going to play. And by rule, he would have until his tee time today to withdraw.
3: Well,
2: he kind of came out later in the night and said, hey, he went and hit balls after the decision was final, I guess.
3: For a while.
2: Relieve a little stress or, try to change his mindset a little bit. Take a deep breath.
1: So what's he done so far today? How many holes in is he?
3: He's through five. He's one over through five. He's now sitting at 4 under on the weekend. He's dropped 5 places since the round has began.
1: So he's in which place?
3: He's in 10th place. Tied for
1: 10th place. Yeah, how about that? From second to 10th in about 15 hours. That's a brutal, brutal deal. All right, we will take a break. We're over here at BRQ, hour number one in the books, as we wrap up. When we come back, hour number two, going to tell you a story. We have a new world record in the mile that happened last night. An incredible story, especially because the world 1954 Roger Bannister broke the 4-minute mile mark. I've got a story about that. It's related to Skip Bertman and the whole nine yards. And another Brit set a world record. I'm going to tell you what it is when we come back, hour number two, live from BRQ in Baton Rouge. Don't go anywhere.

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8: 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You can do that at brqrestaurant.com/newsletter, and you might as well get one because it's like 3 pounds of carrot cake. It's a $20 value. It's 10 pounds.
9: Yeah, it's a 10-pound cake.
8: They literally send it. They send it home in like this giant pan with a tent over it. I mean, you can do curls on it and get buff. You know what I mean? Like, this thing is incredible.
9: I've never seen a cake that big. I don't think I ever will again.
8: No, I mean, you've seen a whole cake.
9: Oh, sure.
8: Just not a slice.
9: Not a slice that big. No, yeah, no.
8: BRQ.
10: They brought it out to Hunter that day, and his eyes, he didn't know what he was about to see. But no. And like I said, I have lunch here about once a week, certainly once every other week. I sit at the bar, have lunch. Great staff here. And Charlie does a great job with the they got the backyard out back that you can have parties in. They got live music. You got to check out BRQ, Jefferson Highway in Baton Rouge, right near Airline.
8: All right, so this hour we'll talk about the Open because Sam Burns is in second place, -7 through six holes. The Louisiana golfer has had a fantastic year. It's a shame it's not a Ryder Cup year because it looks like he's probably would definitely be on it again. But Sam Burns is the story that we're following. DeChambeau, can he wrap his head around the idea of getting a two-stroke penalty after day one? We're talking World Cup as well as we have the consolation game today. But then tomorrow, Messi trying to just cement himself as if he needs it. I mean, I don't know. I mean, I guess if you're Tommy's age, you might be Pele. But if you're anyone else, you're going Messi's the greatest player ever to play. But Messi will be going for back-to-back titles for the first time since 62 in the World Cup against Spain. That's tomorrow. Hunter McCann will give us another update on that like he did hour number one. We're talking LSU baseball. We'll get into a little more of that this hour as well because it was draft earlier this week or last

0: last week, and then, you know, we have the reaction to it, and a great week for LSU baseball. I mean, they are loaded right now. We'll get into that. Also, Texas Collegiate League baseball, the Baton Rouge Rougarou and the Lake Charles Gumbo Gators in a dogfight for the playoffs. Both teams have two games this weekend, Saturday and Sunday. Both teams are at home this weekend, so go check out if you're in the Lake Charles area. 7 o'clock tonight, 7 o'clock tomorrow, Lake Charles Gumbo Gators in action at home against the Brazos Valley Bombers. The Baton Rouge Rougarou tonight and tomorrow night at the Gold Mine, Pete Goldsby Field, taking on the Sherman Shadow Cats, who are coached by Barry Manuel, former LSU and major leaguer Barry Manuel, pitcher from Mamou, Louisiana. He's assistant coach at LSU Eunice. He is the head coach of Sherman. He'll be at the Gold Mine today and tomorrow. But before we get into all of those topics, there's one other I want to tell you about. Roger Bannister. Had you ever heard that name before, Hunter?
1: I have not.
0: So Hunter McKinnon, there you go, showing his age, you know. Never heard of Roger Bannister. So here's the story of Roger Bannister. Roger Bannister, back in 1954. Let me make sure I'm doing this right here. I think make sure I get the year. It's 54, 56. I'm going to pull it up for you here.
1: Sub 1954. 4 minute mile in 1954.
0: Okay, so 1954, Dr. Roger Bannister, a legend in the world of track, not just in England. Everyone knows the name over the age of 40. He did something that people thought were, you know, Burns now with a birdie leading the Open.
1: Tied for the lead of the Open.
0: Yeah. But Roger Bannister did something that people didn't think was humanly possible. Not like, hey, when's somebody going to break it? There was thought and a belief for such a long time that the human body could not run a sub 4 minute mile, that like your heart would explode, like you just couldn't do it. And it was this barrier that people couldn't cross forever. And then one day in 1954, Roger Bannister from England breaks the 4 minute mile. What did he run? What was his actual time there?
1: Let me look.
0: That it says that he broke. But he did it, and then immediately became, you know, a world sensation. Not talking about just a somebody in the UK, but he became a sensation worldwide. And here's the interesting part. And Skip Bertman used this as a teaching tool when it came to Roger Bannister, because Coach Bertman would tell the Roger Bannister story at least once a year. And it was the mind and the pressure barrier. There was this pressure that people could not get through to break the 4 minute mile. But once Roger Bannister in 1954 ran a 4 minute mile,
1: it was 3:59.4.
0: Okay, there you go. Once he barely did it, what happened next was 30 people the following year or two broke the 4 minute mile, because the mental pressure barrier was now gone. People realized, oh, it can be done. And then that allowed them to do it. And over the next few years, many people broke the 4 minute mile. Matter of fact, in many states, the high school record is better than the 4 minute mile, right? I mean, now last night in England, another Brit set a world record, which, by the way, has stood since 1999. Josh Kerr, who was the silver medalist 4 years ago, in the last previous Olympics in Paris, 28 years old, dominated Saturday his American counterpart and ran a 3:45.69. The American ran a 3:45.69. Kerr's previous best set in 24, his personal best. Now, this is one of the greatest runners in the world right now. His previous mile record was 3:45 and .34. He broke his own personal best by more than 2 seconds last night and set a new world record, 3:43.12, I think, .12 or something like that. Unbelievable to think that's where the mile has gone. That this dude ran 4 laps around the track and 3:43.
1: At 3:42.
0: 42 seconds.
1: 42.66 is what this says.
0: I mean,
1: that's incredible. Tommy, how long do you think you'd take it to run a mile, man? Full sprint.
0: Whatever the fastest
1: whatever
0: is
1: you think you could do.
0: Yeah.
2: I can't. I don't know. I mean, I know.
1: The calendar
0: ain't enough river of life for
2: him. No, when I played baseball, the first day of practice, you had to run a mile in under 6 minutes, you know, to tell them that.
0: What percentage of people did it?
2: About half.
0: I mean, because six
2: you
0: is strong.
2: You were supposed to be working out during the Christmas holidays, and when you came back, you couldn't practice until you ran a mile in 6 minutes. Now, did we get around the backside of the library and somebody picked us up and brought us a couple blocks? Yeah, we did that a little bit, but, you know, anyway. But, no, I don't know if I can
0: shortcut Tommy, huh?
2: Hey.
0: Point 84 cents, 84 and,
2: cents
0: and a bus ride.
2: Saved 84
0: you
2: cents.
0: You could use a bus ride, but 84 cents will take you two blocks.
1: Tommy said if you saw 84 cents on the ground, you wouldn't pick it up?
2: No.
0: Shoot, he would push you over to pick up that 84 cents.
2: Y'all crazy. Let's talk Alvin Kamara.
1: But get back to that again.
0: But I want to get back real quick to the record.
1: Yeah, go ahead.
0: So Coach Burtman would tell that story, and, of course, he'd do it in his dramatic way and in the pressure barrier. And all.
2: Everybody wants to hear you do it.
0: Well, here's the thing that he would do. My junior year, Coach Burtman would take us out to right field before a game, and he would usually give us some information. We'd go over the signs. He might give us a little quick scouting report on the pitcher or whatever. But inevitably, he would always end it with some sort of little, you know, motivational something.
2: Which Mike Bianco does to this day.
0: Right. And then he'd walk away, and when the coach would walk away, the team would, like, you know, all right, guys, let's go. Here we go, 1-2-3 Tigers, you know, whatever, right? Hey, we're gonna kick their butt, you know, that kind of thing. Well, a few times my junior year when Coach Burtman would walk away, then I would step up in the middle of the huddle and then do a revised version of the same story. Because Coach, love him to death, but Coach didn't always get the facts right. You know, occasionally, whether it was he would add a few little things just to make it more interesting, or he just forgot. Occasionally, he'd get a date wrong or a name wrong or whatever. You know, he just put a little zhuzh into it, and it wasn't always quite 100% accurate, right? And so I started to kind of make fun of that fact that he would get the information wrong. So, you know, one time we were playing at Tulane, and Tulane had this big building in right field that's no longer there. It was a dorm, and it felt like it was like 10 feet behind the fence. Like you could, it was 11-story building or something like that. You could hit a home run, look like you were going to hit it, even though it really was far away. And it looked like the Texas School Book Depository building in downtown Dallas, where John F. Kennedy was assassinated. Lee Harvey Oswald shot from whatever floor it was in the Texas School Book Depository window. And so Coach Burtman comes in, he does this little motivational thing, and he walks out, and we're at Tulane, and I step up in the huddle, and I go, and in his impression, I go, hey, guys, the year is 1964. Guy by the name of John Wilkes Booth is going to try to attempt something that's never been done, by the way, 63, Kennedy, John Wilkes Booth, Abraham Lincoln. He's going to try to do something no one ever could possibly do, and that is fire six shots. He only fired, I think, two or three. Six shots in less than 3 seconds. Can't possibly be done. They said it couldn't be done. Can't fire six shots in 3 seconds. But John Wilkes Booth ardently desired it, vividly imagined it, and practiced hard enough, and so it must surely come to pass. And so there he was. He assassinated then-President Lyndon B. Johnson. You know, and so like, I did the whole thing, went through it all. And thank you so much. Boy, that looks good. I got the meatball slider appetizer with a side of bacon. Hunter's, you don't have to worry about Hunter eating it. He doesn't eat bacon. So I would make fun of the coach. But, well, he did the same thing with the pressure barrier. Every year he would tell the story of Roger Bannister because, you know, and he would say, guys, they didn't believe it. They didn't believe it could happen. But then once it happened, see, the pressure barrier came down, and then everyone else saw it was possible, you know.
2: I can relate to you, your skip. Messing up a story or two. I was sitting with him at a game a couple years ago, and there were like two pass balls in a row, and he goes, TK, let me tell you, see Cressy never had a pass ball.
0: Yeah,
2: Cressy never had a pass ball. I said, Coach, you telling me in 4 years Brad Cressy never had a pass ball? He was never, not one time. And he also told me Jason Williams never missed a grounder. But, you know, hey, he takes care of his players, right, Ryan?
0: That's right. Love it. All right, let's get into a little LSU baseball talk because the Tigers had a great week. Obviously, last night was cool. We told you about an hour. Number one, Tommy White, Paul, Dylan Cruz, and Gage Jump, all teammates on the 23 College World Series Championship team, got to play against each other last night in Tommy White's debut with the A's against the Nationals. But earlier this week, Jay Johnson, He must be going to church doing something right, because it all fell in his lap perfectly this year.
1: Yeah, no, it did. Six top 100 signees will make it to campus for the Tigers, which is completely unprecedented. I mean, it just doesn't happen. But they didn't go where they wanted to go in the draft. They all decided we're going to head to purple and gold country and come be an LSU Tiger for Jay Johnson. So, I mean, he's got a plethora of talent that we didn't expect to make it to campus that's going to be coming.
0: Well, you know, I think the thing is that with only 20 rounds these days, and LSU what it is, and the NIL package that LSU is able to play with, I think the agents, I mean, the scouts and the teams know, unless we're willing to really bring the offer strong, even if we love a player, we're going to have to really pay a premium to keep the kid from going to LSU. And that's why these kids aren't being drafted. It's not that they, you know, wouldn't be normally drafted. It's just the fact that, you know, we think the kid's worth $3 million. He thinks he's worth $5 million, you know, and so let him go to college. I mean, at the end of the day, and with all these agents involved and the fact that now you can play 5 years, so you really have 4 years of paychecks you can get, you know, in college. I mean, heck, you can make $1 million before you ever go pro, you know, if you're a big-time player. And so that's driving the price up for signing players, and that's why you're seeing, you know, guys not get drafted. And it's really going to help the product. I mean, you're going to see really good baseball at the big-time SEC level and all that moving forward, because more and more and more guys are not going to go sign out of high school, and the product's going to be really good.
2: That Save College Sports Act isn't passed yet. Still got to go to the Senate, and they're saying it ain't going to work. LSU is among the schools that have come out and said we're not in favor of what's been proposed. So it's playing politics now, so I'm going to keep an eye on that. But technically, it's not real yet.
0: Yeah.
1: We'll wait and see. But nonetheless, you're right. Jay Johnson must be doing something right, because you just don't get – he's got some great transfers that are already coming in. And now on top of all of that, you get these guys that – you know, if you ask Jay, you maybe thought you'd maybe get two of these guys, not all six. And you get,
0: and you didn't lose. I mean, you lost who you thought you were going to lose.
1: Yeah, there was nobody.
0: You knew you weren't going to get Jake Brown and Stephen Milam, that they were going to – I mean, Jake Brown and Derek Curiel, you knew they were going to get drafted super high. You got Milam to stay for about around $250,000 is the base price that we've heard. And that was nice. I mean, because, you know, there was a really – I mean, if Milam goes pro, I mean, he's probably, you know, I mean, he's probably going to get somewhere around that, I would think. And so that was a big get to get that quality player. And then, of course, all these freshmen. And now if you see their roster with all the transfer portal guys that they have, I mean, it's a special roster. Now, who's going to be Friday? Who's going to be Saturday? Who's going to be Sunday? That's all that matters more than anything. And we have all those starters back, you know, Evans and Schmidt and more. All the same starters that started off the year 8-0 are all coming back next year, plus new people.
1: So the Tigers had a total of 8 players that went in the draft. Curiel, Brown, Devin Sharon, Grant Fontenot, Santiago Garcia, Connor Binge, Gavin Guidry, and then Zach Cowan was taken in the 19th round.
0: The only one of those players that I would have liked to have seen come back, but I understand it, I mean, from a leverage standpoint, is Santiago Garcia, the lefty that was Milam's high school teammate and best friend, and then, you know, went to Oregon and transferred in last year. I feel like that dude's got a lot of upside. I think, you know, he's a lefty that throws the ball 91 to 94 miles an hour. He's got a good breaking ball. I mean, like, you can always use that. And I think he's a guy that's going to get better and better and better. Big-time curveball. And so that would have been a really cool thing had they stayed another year together.
1: How about Curiel, though, going fifth overall to the Pirates?
0: Higher than I thought.
1: Oh, but he went about 10 to 12 spots higher than I thought he'd go.
0: Yeah, Scott Boras is his agent, and he's one of the best. I mean, the guy got inducted into the College Baseball Hall of Fame this past February for not only being a player at Pacific University, but also his work and stuff in college baseball. And, but yeah, I think, you know, when it comes to Curiel, you're projecting a lot, right? You know, he's only 2 years removed from high school. He did put on about 15, 20 pounds from freshman year to sophomore year. And, you know, I think there's still more growth in that body. He's going to – it reminds me a lot of DJ LeMahieu. If you remember, DJ LeMahieu signed after his sophomore year, was kind of a tall, skinny guy, hit backside a lot, didn't pull a ton. And then DJ LeMahieu became a great pro and one of the all-time great pros in the history of LSU baseball, and got bigger and stronger and more mature and had a fantastic career. And I think people are projecting Derek Curiel a lot in that way.
1: Hang on to your 84 cents, folks. Sam Burns has a solo lead on a Saturday at Royal Birkdale. So, Tommy, how are we feeling over there?
3: I'm feeling great.
1: You still got that $10 on
0: so,
1: again, right?
0: So you did bet 10 to win how much?
2: I'll get 130.
1: 120.
0: Wow, so different, huh?
2: 120, 800, not a lot of difference. Huh?
1: At least you got the 84 cents.
0: I hope for your sake, Tommy, that he does win. And
2: no,
0: you're
2: I
0: able
2: want him to win, okay?
0: You know, as a matter of fact, you know, I'm – you know how you have Buzzy Heidel in your phone? What do you have him in your phone as?
2: Buzzy, six birdies, 72 Heidel.
0: Right, you're 84 cent Chrysan.
2: Well, I got you jumbo 89 Rance when you bet Casey McKenzie that you could break 100
0: right.
2: And you shot 89.
0: Right.
2: So literally, when you call me or text me, it's jumbo 89 Rance. So I need to add 84 to my.
1: Yeah, your personal contact.
0: Yeah, no, I'm 100% changing yours. Mama Janet, who's watching and listening, said, Tommy gets my vote for a Darwin Award.
2: Thank you. I'll accept on behalf of Sam Burns.
1: Sam Burns has got himself in a pickle here, though, on 9 right now. He is way off
0: the
1: course.
0: Are we behind on a break, or what do we do?
2: We got to get one.
1: Yeah, we got to take one in a moment.
0: All right, we got to take a break over here. He's in the fescue, as they say.
1: He's past the fescue.
0: All right, we will take a timeout, be back with more Sports Shorts live from BRQ in Baton Rouge. Don't go anywhere.
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1: All right, everybody, we're over here at BRQ Restaurant in Baton Rouge. Hunter McCann, Tommy Kreiss, and Ronnie Rance. And we are excited to be watching Sam Burns, who's leading the Open solo, by the way, in singular one position.
2: 900.
1: LSU golfer Sam Burns leading the British Open, one of the biggest golf tournaments in the world. The Masters is the biggest, right? I mean, the Masters means the most. It's like tennis. Wimbledon's more important than the others.
2: Right. Sure.
1: And by the way, they're both green.
2: That's the reason.
1: But the Masters is one. But I would say the British Open is two. I'll give them that. All right, joining us right now is Joel Davis.
2: Better late than never.
1: He was going to join us an hour ago. He's joining us now from Woodenhaven Furniture Company. And were you loading an ottoman or something, like a duck or something, in someone's car?
3: Better late than never, Ron. Right?
1: Yeah, I guess.
3: The Hog is on the show, and Woodenhaven absolutely slammed this morning, my dude. 10 a.m., people in the store, just loading furniture. I had a couple of guys leave for delivery, so I was left all alone here with the wifey poo, right? And so that left me to do some loading. And sorry, I just couldn't answer the phone, Ron. Commerce comes first, bro. Paying the bills comes first. Hey, Ron, how much do you pay to be on the show? Exactly. So
2: 84 cents.
3: He tried to bribe me with $50 a week, guys. I don't know if y'all know this or not. He said, "Joel, listen, I gotta have you every week at the exact same time. What is it gonna take?" I said,
1: "When
3: Ron,
1: was that?"
3: This is about a year ago, and I said, "Ron, I
1: economy
3: just,
1: was dude, better I back then before I bought the Gators."
3: Right. Well, no, the Gators should improve your stock. I mean, the Gators are. You play ball at McNeese Stadium. People show up. You're right in the middle of town.
1: Hey, man, cash poor. You got to buy the team first. You know what I mean?
3: I understand. Well, you own that team all outright, Ron? Or you got partners? I don't even know.
1: No. Got some great
3: I know
1: partners.
3: I helped you out with that. I know I helped you out with that
1: Here
3: when I was
1: go.
3: The when I was the guy
1: Here
3: when they were my client. When they were my client, I said, "Hey, listen, guys, if y'all ever decide to sell the team or whatever, there's a guy in Baton Rouge that's just killing it with the Rougarou. I'm sure you've heard of him. He's Ronnie Rance. And I'm telling you, if he came in here, y'all would just take off. What he's done with the Rougarou, incredible. The next thing I know, I'm fired and you got the job."
1: By the way, none of that is true I was actually involved with the Lake Charles Gumbo Gators even being created in the first place. So before gave you that account,
3: Sam Moore told
1: Sam Moore to call you because we did it and da da da da da da. Sam Moore didn't just come up with that by himself.
3: Sam Moore raised $50,000 with me at Sulphur Baseball.
1: He was at Sulphur.
3: He knew all about me.
1: Yeah,
3: Ron,
2: Tommy, why are Mom and Dad always fighting?
1: All right, so let's talk for a minute.
3: Hey, Ron, hold on. Before we talk sports, can we talk about Tuesday night's big event? The Rougarou and Red Zone Fundraising Coaches Party after the clinic.
1: Coaches party this Tuesday.
3: Yeah. So if you're listening to the show right now and you're a coach at any high school, there's a coaches clinic Tuesday and Wednesday, right? The LHSAA Coaches Clinic. After
1: Coach
3: Tuesday's event. Excuse me?

0: Coach O's going to be at the clinic.
1: Fantastic. Well, also, after the clinic, when it's done on Tuesday night, 7 o'clock, first pitch, Red Zone is having a thank you, coaches, for being our clients for the last 20 years. Come to the Rougarou game and eat and drink on Red Zone fundraising. So that's what's going to happen. It's going to be a blast. Ron, you're going to have fans out there this time for our coaches? We're going to have some fans. I think Craig's picking those up.
0: Craig's doing it. Yeah, Craig's doing it, bringing a bunch of fans.
1: It's amazing. Yeah, step it up. You know, at least Red Zone fundraising is going to step up and put fans around us so it'll be nice and cool. So come eat and drink with the Red Zone fundraising team at Ron's, Ron's event. You going to have fireworks for us, Ron?
0: No, we do that on Friday night. It's called Friday Night Fireworks. We did last night. Our sixth fireworks show of the year.
1: We're just not going to do it for the high school coaches. Okay, got it. All right.
0: No. Unless Red Zone wants to step up and buy it, I can make that happen.
1: Okay.
0: I'll give you the number after this, and you can see if Craig wants to do it.
1: Perfect. Perfect.
0: So, all right, we're finally going to talk to sports about Joel Davis. But before we do so, Joel, I'm going to try to land the plane on this and give you 30 seconds on it because I do want to get a Joel Davis, J.D. the Hog reaction. Tommy Chrisand bet $20 for Sam Burns to win prior to the British Open. For Sam Burns to win was plus 4,000. That meant that his $20 bet would win him $800, okay? Sam Burns, after day number one, shot 73. That's plus 3, okay? Tommy Chrisand that night went into his app and cashed out his bet because he didn't believe in Sam Burns, who, by the way, is leading the Open right now. Okay, he's like minus 9 in round 3. He's leading the Open. But Tommy Chrisand cashed out.
2: Right there.
0: You ready for this? He cashed out for 84 cents. He cashed out.
1: Why not just lose the $20?
2: That's what we're saying, man.
1: Come on, dude. You're going to have to give me my 84 cents. Like, I got to come out of this with something attitude. I mean, it's like the guy that puts a bunch of money in stocks, and as soon as the market drops, they bail.
3: 84 cents is better than 0 cents.
1: No, Coach. No,
0: it's not. No, it's not.
2: It really is it though?
1: 20 bucks.
2: Tell me, is it?
0: Yeah. I mean, first off, I'm amazed that the app allows you to cash out for anything less than a dollar. But that's
1: no 16-cent service charge.
0: So Sam Burns is going to win the Open. Tommy would have made $800, made $780 on his money. Instead, he's got 84 cents to show for it, so he only lost $19.16.
2: But then he bet again, so he's in it for $30, technically.
0: Incredible.
1: Well, let me just say this. TK, stay away from the stock market. Do not put your money in the stock market.
0: No, he doesn't.
1: Because I can see it now. TK is going to buy, like, a beautiful mutual fund. It goes down next week. He's got 20 grand in there. It goes down. He looks up. He's got 18,000. He cashes out. The next thing you know, within a week, it's back up to 24,000. TK,
0: give Joel an update.
3: All right, I bet $10 at plus 1,200.
0: After last night Sam Burns.
3: I could cash out right now my $10 and get
1: $17.79. Wow.
0: You're still not back to break even on your initial $20
2: bet. Speaking of Sam Burns, he did just bogey 9. So he's bet, yeah, there you go. He's still leading. He's tied now at 8 under.
1: Have you ever seen someone root for a player so hard and then all of a sudden – now he's completely against this guy winning. He has no desire for this guy to win.
0: By the way, Joel, I would love to have access to Tommy's betting history on his phone.
3: I'll send it to you.
0: Go back and look over the last 3 years at all the $5 bets that he cashed out for $7.50 and the $5 bets he cashed out for $3.50.
2: Tommy tells me some great stories about him putting the $5 bets
0: no
2: and cashing out
0: up.
2: For
0: there's no way he's up.
2: And stuff. Yeah. He'd be like, God, I didn't want to sweat the fourth quarter.
1: Fighter,
2: I just
3: hey, Joel, Alvin Kamara signed with the Saints.
0: Change the subject. What's your take on Alvin Kamara and they repackaged his deal? You like it?
1: I'm
0: committed to him.
1: Let me just say this before I talk about Alvin Kamara. TK is just not a fighter, bro. He's not going down swinging. He's not.
0: The gambling thing's not for him. Yeah.
1: It's not. But I'm not. It's not for me either. But Alvin Kamara, we knew something was going to happen. It's just been too weird. It's been too, this is a legend. This is a guy that could be in the rafters one day for the New Orleans Saints. Has he had the best last 2 years? No. But I can tell you right now, with Travis Achane coming in, a younger player who's probably going to have the best year of his career in New Orleans because he's a Louisiana guy. Travis is all about

0: about loyalty to the state of Louisiana, except for Les Miles and the LSU Tigers.
1: Wait,
2: did I hear that correctly?
1: He went to Jennings High School. He ended up being a star at Clemson and played against LSU in the national championship game. And
0: hold on.
1: You're talking about loyalty. What are you talking about?
0: Can I finish what I was saying? No, he is a loyal guy. Super loyal. I mean, loyal to the max, bro. This is a guy that wanted to go to LSU, and Les Miles wouldn't get off his fat you-know-what and drive down to Jennings to talk to Rusty Phelps, who told the whole staff that this is the greatest player I have been around in my entire 30-year career, the best player I've played against, and these are against guys that have been in the NFL for years. Rusty Phelps has seen it all in state of Louisiana, okay? He said to that staff, the best player I've ever seen, the best player that's ever come out of the state of Louisiana, and I promise you, you need to get him at LSU. He wanted to be at LSU. And Les Miles slow played it. Like he's going to come, oh, we'll just go over there when we want to go over there. No, because of the type of person Achan is that once someone shows him loyalty, he's loyal for life. And the New Orleans Saints, he's a big fan of the New Orleans Saints. He's always been a fan of the New Orleans Saints. I'm telling you right now, that dude's about to come in here to have the best career, best year of his career. And in turn, is going to make Alvin Kamara better. That's where I was going with it. Alvin Kamara is going to be a better player because the last 2 years have been tough because he's got a guy that's younger than him coming in looking to take his snaps, and it's going to make Alvin Kamara better. I think Alvin's going to have a big year this year running alongside Travis Achan.
1: Okay, first off, kudos to you on the Achan reference as opposed to Travis Etienne. But at the same time, like, I feel like at this point, we're grandfathered in on the ATN. You know what I mean? Like, it's been 10 years that we've been calling him this, and then the dude steps to the microphone and goes, well, you know, it really is Achan. What?
0: Well, no, it was Achan when he was in high school.
1: We could go back and look at the tapes of Sports Shorts Radio back in the day when you and I were at Rooster's Barbershop doing shows and stuff, and you used to talk about Travis Etienne because you were selling red zone cards at Jennings High, and the coach was telling you how great he is, and you were pumping sunshine about this guy when he was in high school. And he was Travis Etienne back then. He never called him Achan or whatever, Achain or whatever it is. Like, and so, like, I'm not going with that. He's Travis Etienne.
0: You're a bully, dude. You're a bully. You're not going to let the guy be called. Maybe he just didn't have the fortitude at the time to tell everybody that they're saying it wrong and just kind of went with the flow. I wish Rusty Phelps was alive today because I would call him right now and ask you. Matter of fact, I'm going to call Rusty's son. You know, obviously, Rusty Phelps passed away last year. Huh?
1: Yeah, state champion. Not state champion, Jennings. It was Iowa that won the state championship. That's right. Somewhere over
0: last year. Yeah, Tommy Johns won the state championship last year.
1: Yeah.
0: And at Iowa. But no, Jennings, you know, you got Brett Fuselier, that's the head football coach there now. But his Rusty Phelps, who passed away last year, retired about 3.5 years ago from Jennings High School. His son is a football coach that's still in the area. I'm going to reach out to him tomorrow or Monday.
1: Yeah, I'm curious about the Achan, ATN. Yeah.
0: I am. I'm going to ask him. If anybody knows, it's the Phelps family. Okay. And I'm going to find out. So next week, I'm going to report back to you, and I'm going to give you the backstory on it all.
1: All right. Thank you. Appreciate it.
0: How's that sound? Is that fair?
1: Love it. All right, we got to take a break. It's been fun. Go back to moving some ducks and ottomans. That's it. That's all you need. I appreciate you joining us finally.
0: Okay, bye-bye.
1: We'll see you Tuesday. All right, that's Joel Davis right there, Red Zone Fundraising and Woodenhaven Furniture Company. We're over here at BRQ. I had the meatball and mashed potatoes appetizer with a little onion ring on top. Onion rings on top, fantastic. You had?
3: The bacon-wrapped shrimp in pepper jelly. Very good. It's definitely a real.
1: Hunter would say, hold the bacon.
3: Yeah, Hunter
4: said, hold the bacon. Last time we came, we did three with bacon,
3: three without.
1: I would be willing to bet. I would love to ask the chef back there.
4: How many times? That's
1: the first time ever.
4: Probably so.
1: He probably went, excuse me, he asked the server, is this correct? This person wanted the bacon. We don't make them without bacon. Well, that's what the guy wants. Okay, he's got to undo the bacon because they pre-make those, you know, they pre prep them way in advance, and now the guy's got to take the

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0: And welcome back, everyone. Ronnie Rance here with you alongside Hunter McCann, Tommy Chrysan over here at BRQ Restaurant. Ole, ole, ole, ole. It is that time, man. We are a day away from the World Cup crowning another champion. They do it every 4 years, and Argentina trying to do something that they have not done since anyone has done since the early 60s. That's win back-to-back World Cups. They will be with their miracle run, I don't say miracle run, but just incredible run, with all the come-from-behind victories, the play of Messi at the age of 39. They'll be taking on the youngsters in Spain. And What's the line on this one, Hunter?

0: So the line for the you want France and England first? You want Argentina and
1: Spain? Yeah. You got the consolation game today. Whatever.
0: So for France and England today for the third place game, France just to win third place -250, England +175. If you want to take France in 90 minutes, it's -120, England +290.
1: All right,
0: get a little bit more value. What I'm curious is that
1: can the players not play? Meaning, like, is Harry Kane and Mbappe and all the stars going to play, or is this going to be B team versus B team? Like, I don't know what the rules are.
0: They're all going to play.
1: Okay.
0: I don't know the answer whether or not they are
1: mandatory, contractual. Right.
0: But I mean, they all said in the interviews yesterday, none of them want to play.
1: Right.
0: But they're going to play. You know what I mean? Like, nobody wants to be in the third place game, but you're still representing your country, and you still want to finish at the highest point you can for your country. So, for that reason, at the very least, they're all playing. So, Kane's expected to play. Jude Bellingham's expected to play. Mbappe is expected to play for France. So, the stars should be out. It's just whether or not they're motivated to really win the whole thing. You know, can they, you know, if someone takes an early lead, does the other team even have any type of want or will to try to fight back into it? We will see. I will tell you, for this game, I'll give you a best bet. I'm taking France in regulation. I think I think France is just more motivated to get Mbappe the golden boot, finish as high as they can. I think England is so deflated over the fact that they just absolutely blew an opportunity to be in the final that they just won't be able to recover from that. So I'm taking France -120 to win in 90-minute regulation. Don't need extra time. The French will get it done. To give you the odds for Argentina and Spain to lift the cup, just to win straight up, Spain -150, Argentina +128. And if you want to do regulation time, get Spain at plus money, +125, Argentina +260. So you get a little bit of value, but if you eliminate the extra time and the possibility of penalty kicks.
1: How much? What's the, say it again?
0: So Spain +125 in 90 minutes, Argentina +260. There's your better value. But if you just want to bet, and I don't care how they do it, I just need Argentina or I need Spain to lift the cup, you can get Spain at where'd my odds go? -150 and Argentina at +128.
1: All right. I mean, I would take the +128, pull for Messi, have it make it be fun. Okay. There's the heart bet, which I think most people are going to go with Messi, unless you're from Spain or something like that. Because it's a great story, and we all love the older, you know, warriors. And then there's the reality bet. Where are you if you had to put your money on it?
0: I'm putting it on Argentina. And it's not just because
1: you have the jersey.
0: It's not just because I'd rather see Messi win, for sure. I don't think you can bet against a team. Once is a fluke, twice is a coincidence. They've done it three times. That's just who that team is. They have the will to be able to do it this back-to-back. And where Spain is younger and they're faster and they're hungry, Argentina is so experienced and they know exactly what they need to do on the press and the defense to be able to put themselves in a position that when it's all said and done, they are hoisting the World Cup trophy. I'm going to take Argentina at that +128. I don't know if they'll get it done in regulation. If you want to take it the +230 for the extra juice, go ahead and do it. But I think when all is said and done, Messi gets his second World Cup and they do it back-to-back since 62.
1: I'm big time pulling for him. What do you have, TK? You gonna watch it all?
2: Yeah, I'm gonna watch tomorrow. Not today. I'll be on the highway, but tomorrow I am gonna tune in, and I'm gonna go with Hunter. His best bet thing. I'm gonna go with Argentina.
1: Are you gonna put something on it?
2: 84 cents.
1: I mean, might as well just rattling around in your
2: pocket. After to get my 84 cents.
1: Yeah,
2: cents
1: you'll at least get a dollar back when they win.
2: tell us about Gage.
0: Yeah, absolutely. Because we're in the middle of hurricane season right now, the most important thing is making sure your home and business is protected. We've gotten lucky, and we're in a super El Nino right now, so the chances of a hurricane are slimmer, but never
1: super
0: none, of course.
1: Super El Nino.
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1: DeChambeau now up to eighth place. Sam Burns still in the leader, tied with two others, and at -8. DeChambeau looks like he is minus five or minus six, maybe. I can't tell right there. A little glare on it. It's gone. But I will say this.
0: Five
1: I didn't
0: under.
1: Know that we're in El Nino season. Might want to go Spain. That's what I'm saying. Might want to go Spain with the El Nino season. That's what I'm saying. All right, we'll take a break. Be back. Final segment of Sports Shorts live from Baton Rouge, BRQ, right after this.
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1: Welcome back, everyone. Ronnie Rantz here with you alongside Hunter McCann and Tommy Chrisand as we wrap up the show over here at BRQ. I tell you what, the British Open is going to be must-watch TV tomorrow because you got some amazing storylines. Obviously, Sam Burns, Louisiana LSU star, trying to win the Open. He's in first place right now. But also the Bryson DeChambeau story. You know, he had the two-stroke penalty yesterday. He wasn't even going to play today. Then he decided to play today. And, you know, he's charging up the board, you know, about three back as well. So, and then Scottie Scheffler. Oh, by the way, we didn't even mention him. You know, he's also three back. And, of course, Scottie Scheffler, the greatest golfer on the planet. So you never know what's going to happen there. So good stuff. Good stuff there.
2: Go ahead.
1: No, so Major League Baseball had the All-Star game this week. The All-Star game itself was a dud. 4-0, American League wins, 15 punch-outs, not much of the activity. The Home Run Derby, the new format, home run. Like, this was the most exciting home run derby, and it wasn't, like, because of the superstars were in it. It was because of the format that they

0: created.
1: Yeah, no, absolutely. And it came down to the wire, and I didn't get to watch it live. Because when I was on vacation, I didn't get a chance to watch it. I went and watched some of the
0: replays. Where were you on vacation?
1: Took a cruise to Bermuda.
0: Okay.
1: Yeah, I had a great time.
0: Never been to Bermuda. Well, what did you think?
1: Oh, it was.
0: Did you wear the shorts?
1: Oh, no. Did not wear the
0: shorts. Didn't wear the shorts. Come on, man. Did you ride the bike?
1: No.
0: Did you, like, a bike? Don't they own, they don't, no cars on Bermuda Island, right?
1: No, there is. No,
0: oh, there are?
1: Yeah, there's cars.
0: Oh, I thought they
1: I think parts of the island are inaccessible, so they all take bikes. But where we were in the port and everything like that, and taking 90% of the travel to the other parts of Bermuda is by water. But we did take it to a little private beach and did a little snorkeling and just enjoyed our day. We were actually docked in Bermuda for 2 days. It was a fantastic trip.
0: Tommy, you ever take a cruise?
2: Senior trip in high school was a cruise. Virgin Islands, Bahamas, and Puerto Rico.
0: That was it? Only time you ever took a cruise?
1: I love cruises. Yep.
0: Okay. Did you like it?
2: Yeah, a great time. Uh-huh. Drank too many Heinekens, but that's all.
0: And that was back when the TV show The Love Boat was on, wasn't it? Or maybe it was. Maybe it came after. Yeah, right around that time.
2: You been on a cruise, Ryan?
0: Many. Yeah.
2: You like them?
0: I do.
2: I don't know that you would like the structure. Like, got to eat at 6 o'clock.
0: No. I mean, nowadays, different. Yeah, now it's different than it was when you were there in '77, where they're like, "You eat now, or you don't eat at all." Now they have a million different restaurants, and you can eat the early seating, the last
1: windows.
0: Seating.
1: Yeah,
0: yeah. I mean, it's different.
1: 3-hour
0: now.
1: Windows are coming.
0: Yeah. No, I enjoy it. The way to go is with a group. You know, it's better to go with a group, whether it's family or friends or a big group. Best to go cruising that way versus, like, just you and another person, right? Because when you go with the group, the cool thing is there's so many different things to do. If Hunter and I want to go do this, we can go do that. And then that, you know, because if you went with someone, they would want to go left, and you might want to go right, and then you end up doing stuff you don't want to do. Whereas if you go with a group, you can always choose to do different things on the timesheet and all. But anyway.
1: But back to the home run derby, the Jordan Walker doing it was the do or die. He had, one more non-home run.
0: He's 24. He looks 54.
1: Yeah, exactly. Anyway, and he ends up hitting 3 consecutive home runs to be able to pass up Kyle Schwarber in a obviously biased Phillies crowd. I mean, it was electric. I mean, because Kyle Schwarber going in was the favorite. And he
0: hit a bunch of homers.
1: Yeah,
0: 11 home runs should have been plenty enough.
1: Yeah, been
0: on 15
1: perfect.
0: Swings, 11 should be enough.
1: Yeah, should be perfect.
0: And it wasn't. Walker beat him. It was incredible.
1: It was good.
0: I like the new format. The new format, the first round, you have 20 swings. It doesn't matter how long it takes or whatever. Once you 20 swings, that's it. And then the next rounds are 15. And I just, there's intent behind every swing. It's not just how fast you can swing or the top clock or whatever. I thought it was really interesting. You got extra points for the last ball, kind of like in the 3-point shooting contest where the money ball, you get extra points at the end.
1: It was good.
0: And there was controversy because they didn't use the money ball when Walker hit the homer, which really makes a difference. So I don't know. Really, really cool stuff. The
1: All-Star game itself was a letdown.
2: 27 punch-outs.
1: Yeah.
2: Combined.
0: It's still the best All-Star game of them all, though.
2: Yeah, and because they wore their uniforms, not like...
0: Boy, Tommy's big on that part. He loves the uniforms. I mean, absolutely loves the uniforms. LSU football, when will you be covering them?
1: Well, the SEC Media Days start tomorrow, or Monday, excuse me, and
2: LSU
1: then Tampa.
2: Goes Thursday.
1: Yeah, they'll go Thursday. So, really, Thursday's when it really feels like, for me, the season's getting underway. After that, there'll be a lot to talk about.
2: We'll have Whit Weeks, Trey Des Green, and T.J. Dottery, who went last year
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0: Whit Weeks will be rocking his Pierce Bespoke suit, the official suit company of the Louisiana Sports Hall of Fame. They put it online yesterday. He got his fitted for his new green suit, by the way.
1: I can't believe it's already almost August, and it looks like LSU is going to have 3 week zero games now in the next 4 years that just got scheduled in conference
0: right.
1: games.
0: Who are
1: looks
0: they?
1: Like, Northwestern, Tulane in 2030, and I can't.
2: Southern.
1: Oh no, ULM. Southern and, September 9th,
2: and
1: but
2: Louisiana Monroe.
1: ULM will be. It looks like a week zero game.
0: I like that.
1: Oh, absolutely.
0: It's
1: Get
0: not
1: the
0: sexiest
1: out.
0: Thing for the fans.
2: But it's what Lane Kiffin wants.
0: But work out the kinks, man. I mean, how many times have we gone in that first day, and then things just...
1: You finally get to play Tulane again
0: in
1: 4 years. That'll be fun, too.
2: That's good. I'm glad for that.
0: Glad for that in a big way. All right, for Hunter McCann and Tommy Chrysan, I'm Ronnie Rance. Thanks for watching and listening to Sports Shorts Radio. Thanks to BRQ Restaurant in Baton Rouge. We'll see you next week, everybody.
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11: I'm Chad Ratter, third round of the Open Championship at England's Royal Birkdale, and a bunched up leaderboard, a three-way tie for the lead right now. Ryan Fox, Sam Burns, and Lucas Herbert are all at 8-under. A large group that includes Tommy Fleetwood is one shot back. World Cup final is tomorrow in New Jersey with defending champion Argentina taking on Spain. ESPN soccer analyst Hercules Gomez says that Spain midfielder Rodri will be the key to the match if they are to win the World Cup.
12: It's got
11: to
12: be Rodri, and Rodri's a player that a few years ago tore his ACL, and many were wondering about the level he had or still would have in this tournament. He's put those doubts to bed. This is a player that's not overly physical. It's not very defensive. It's not the number 10 pulling the strings in the center midfield. So what does he do? He controls the ball. He controls the game. When Rodri has the ball, he tells you how the game is going to go. If it's going to be sped up, if it's going to be slowed down, if he's even going to let you smell it, if he's going to let you get around it. And that was evident against France. The best team in this tournament was France until Rodri showed up in that game and goes, here's the ball, you won't see it, did what he wanted, and dictated play.
11: And there is World Cup action today with a third-place match taking place in Miami between England and France. We have a marquee baseball matchup tonight in the Bronx with two signature teams going at it. The Yankees facing the Dodgers. And on ESPN Radio and the app with coverage starting at 7:30 p.m. Eastern. Dodgers are Major League best 62-36. They sent 4-6 Emmett Sheehan to the mound. The Yankees counter with 3-7 lefty Ryan Weathers. New York currently 2.5 games back of Tampa Bay, the first in the AL East.
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4: I'm John Ryder. It's the fourth and final golf major of the year, and it's moving day at the Open, round three. And Lucas Herbert of New Zealand is through 11 and has the lead at 9-under. One ahead of Ryan Fox, who's in the clubhouse after shooting an impressive 62. Sam Burns and Jackson Suber are also one shot and back of the lead. Scottie Scheffler and Bryson DeChambeau are both at 5-under. It's the highly anticipated World Cup final match tomorrow in the Meadowlands, with Argentina looking to win back-to-back World Cup titles and facing Spain. Tommy Smith of the Grumpy Pundits podcast on SiriusXM says that Spain does not fear Argentina.
5: They have nothing to be scared of. I mean, 2010, I was in South Africa, they won the World Cup back then. Okay, they've gone through a few years where, okay, they didn't win any World Cups, but they certainly always have had a good team. You watch their style here, guys. It's almost like they tie the ball to the booth and they go out. You just can't take it off them. And they are a very, very tough team to beat.
4: Tommy Smith on Marty and McGee. The third place match is later today in Miami between France and England. Got a great baseball matchup tonight in the Bronx with the Yankees taking on the Dodgers. It's on ESPN Radio on the app. Coverage starts at 7:30 p.m. Eastern. Dodgers, a major league best, 62-36. New York currently 2.5 games back of Tampa Bay for the top spot in the AL East. Rays face the surprising hottest team in baseball right now. Later today at Fenway, the Red Sox, who have won season high 11 straight. One game right now, game one of a doubleheader. Pirates lead the Guardians 2-0 in the second.
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7: Once again, the NBA world waiting with bated breath for LeBron James to make up his mind.
8: LeBron James wants to be in a competing environment. He wants to play meaningful basketball.
9: The team he chooses, I don't know yet. We're not worried about nobody's opinions or anything like that. He's going to make the best decision for himself. We'll see what happens.
10: This is one of the more fascinating NBA free agencies we've ever seen, because LeBron's asking price is so low and his impact could be so high, which enables so many different teams to give themselves a chance.
11: The sounds of LeBron. And folks, once that pesky Messi is out of the way after Monday, right? So Messi and Argentina play Sunday. Monday will probably be Messi Mania. Tuesday, we're back to, it's slow in July. And then we'll get a LeBron decision here forthcoming, at least I would think. I'm Andy Gresh with Gabby Lucevero here on Game Day on ESPN Radio. Well, which team in the NBA needs LeBron the most? And Gabby, just quickly before we start this conversation, we mentioned that we've heard Cleveland, we've heard Miami, we've heard Philadelphia. Do you think there's a dark horse or a team that hasn't been talked about that might be a real factor in this thing? And I only ask because I think the point made by Brian Windhorst is a really good one. It's only $3.9 million, why isn't everybody in line for LeBron?
12: Right. So picture this. Like, come along with me, paint a little picture.
11: Let's take a walk.
12: Let's take a walk. Depending on where you are in the country, maybe you're hopping on a plane. You get off, you feel that nice dry heat. You look up, you see maybe a...
11: Making it sound like I just landed in Las Vegas.
12: Like,
11: go ahead.
12: Like you say, you put on a cowboy hat and you say, let me go check out the local rodeo. Maybe I'll catch a rocket.

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10: 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He's going to make the best decision for himself.
11: All right, so LeBron's going to make the decision for himself. We know that. The question is, what is behind the decision for LeBron James? That might be the next biggest question. It is game day on ESPN Radio. I am Gresh with Gabby Lucevero. 5 for 5. Here we go. I think I might have it. We'll see. My phonetic pronunciation of the two R's is what is really, because if you just read it with your last name and the one R, you could go two different ways on the pronunciation. But
12: Lucevero,
11: like I'm sure you've heard it all. Right?
12: Honestly, I've actually never heard Lucevero. It's usually
11: really?
12: Lucevero.
11: Oh, okay. Somebody throws like they want to. They want to like put like
12: really,
11: emphasis on.
12: Yeah, really, okay. Really get the full Italian flair. On
11: I got
12: there.
11: You. I got you. Oh,
12: so you actually first time ever, Lucevero, really perked me up.
11: I was gonna say, so I had more of like a Spanish hint
12: Lucevero.
11: To it.
12: When
11: really, it should have been Italian.
12: Yes.
11: So
12: quite
11: we
12: Italian.
11: could talk about all the different delicious ways to make chicken parm and stuff like that.
12: Correct. Yes,
11: yeah,
12: we can.
11: Yeah. I'm down with that. But we got to talk about luring a big time athlete to your city. If you want in, folks, 855-729-3776, 888-SAY-ESPN. Gabby, how would you get a superstar to come to your city?
12: So first, I want to give a little bit of extra incentive because I don't want to limit us just to NBA.

0: 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That job and the home loan benefits I got from the Army National Guard helped me buy my first house. I also know that I will be one of the first to respond if my community ever needs me.
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7: This is SportsCenter. I'm John Ryder. Third round of the Open in progress at England's Royal Birkdale. Sam Burns and Lucas Herbert are tied for the lead at 9-under. Ryan Fox has finished his round with an impressive 62. He's one shot back. Scottie Scheffler is five back. The World Cup final between Argentina and Spain is tomorrow in Miami. The Argentinians looking for back-to-back titles. The third-place match takes place later today in Miami between England and France. Two of the most historic teams in baseball matching up tonight in the Bronx, with the Yankees taking on the Dodgers. Yankee star Aaron Judge has been out since May 31st with a fractured rib. ESPN senior MLB insider Jeff Passan now the team is managing the injury.
8: Carefully and slowly. And look, Aaron Judge's MRI done over the All-Star break revealed healing, but not enough for him to start up baseball activities. He hasn't played since May 31st, and so we're approaching 2 months now out, and the expectation is the earliest he's going to be back is mid-August, but September could be a likelier time for the Yankees. And
7: Jeff Passan, and in tonight's Yankees-Dodgers game is right here on ESPN Radio, on the ESPN app as well, with coverage starting at 7:30 Eastern. There is one game right now in the majors. It's game one of a day-night doubleheader in Cleveland. Pirates leading the Guardians 2-1 in the top of the fourth. Pittsburgh going for a fourth straight win. Nick Gonzalez with a two-run homer for the Pirates. Later today at Fenway, the Red Sox go for a 12th straight win hosting the Rays.
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11: It's another busy weekend around the world of sports, and this is Game Day. Game Day.

0: right, so which fan bases are the ones that stand up the best? Gabby and I will get to that coming up here on Game Day on ESPN Radio, Sirius XM Channel 80, and the ESPN app. We are presented by Progressive Insurance, but before we get to our top five fan bases, we got some folks on the phone to 888-SAY-ESPN, 888-729-3776. With Andy Gresh, I am Gabby Lucevero here on Game Day on ESPN Radio. Let's go to Keith in New York, who's got the pitch for Braun to come to the Knicks. 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
1: Hey, guys, the pitch for LeBron to come to New York City is he's won in the West, he's won in the Midwest, he's won in the South with the Heat, Cavs, and Lakers. It's time to come up to the Big Apple. I know they just won their first title in 53 years, but he'd be the biggest celebrity in New York City. He's got to stay in the Eastern Conference. No one's beating OKC or San Antonio. You come out East, Josh Hart goes to the bench, and that's fine. LeBron to the starting lineup. We have the

0: thank you. Thank you to Jessica. That was a good breakdown. And yeah, one of the pinned videos right on the top of her Instagram page is her like with the mitts on playing goalie. It's pretty interesting.
1: I got my phone out to give her a follow now. Get us to break.
0: Oh, well,
1: no,
0: what we are about to get to next is a tale that needs to be told. What item or items would you be willing to sell to get tickets to a World Cup or a major sports event like a Super Bowl? We will get to that next. 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

0: As we sit here in the middle of the afternoon in America, an American, Sam Burns, is 10 under par at the Open Championship. Spitzbot cheerio, Sam has gone low, and he's now the leader after three rounds of the Open Championship.
1: So sorry, you have to do the rest of this
0: block. The show like that?
1: I'll give you the block.
0: Is it English or Peter Griffin? What would you rather? Would you rather have Spitzbot cheerio, Sam is really smacking the ball around the old yard, or...

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5: I'm Chad Ryder. It's the fourth and final golf major of the year, and after three rounds of the Open at Royal Birkdale in England, American Sam Burns heading into the final round with the lead at 10 under. Siwoo Kim and Ryan Fox are 2 shots back. Bryson DeChambeau is 4 back, and Scottie Scheffler 6 in back of the lead. Much anticipated World Cup final match is tomorrow. Meadowlands, with Argentina looking to win back-to-back World Cup titles and facing Spain. And Tommy Smith of the Grumpy Pundits podcast on SiriusXM says that Spain does not fear Argentina.
6: They have nothing to be scared of. I mean, 2010, I was in South Africa, they won the World Cup back then. Okay, they've gone through a few years where, okay, they didn't win any World Cups, but they certainly always have had a good team. You watch their style here, guys. It's almost like they tie the ball to the boot of the glove. You just can't take it off them. And they are a very, very tough team to beat.
5: Tommy Smith on ESPN Radio's Marty and McGee. Third place match is coming up later today in Miami between France and England. On the baseball scoreboard, it's a doubleheader in Cleveland. Game one is in the ninth, and the Pirates are pounding the Guardians 7-1. Pittsburgh rookie Esperlin Valdez with a 2-run homer. Jared Jones lined for the win. He struck out 9-5. Pittsburgh going for a 4th straight win. Phillies have a 2-0 lead on the Mets in the second on a Kyle Schwarber 2-run homer. Is major league leading 33rd. Cubs in front of the Twins 5-1 in the 4th at Wrigley. Tonight, Yankees versus Dodgers on ESPN Radio, and the app. Coverage starts at 7:30 Eastern.
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0: Well, what could have been a bit of a logistical disaster had the English soccer team actually won their last soccer game and were playing on Sunday instead of tonight at 5 o'clock against France in the third place game in the World Cup. You're like, why do you bring that up? Well, Spitzball Cheerio, over across the pond, we have the Open Championship going on at Royal Birkdale. So, Gabby, I did not know this. Apparently, the pregame for the World Cup, it's like a Super Bowl. It's going to be 4 hours.
1: Okay.
0: So, when England made, like, the semifinals, the people at the Open Championship had to swallow hard and be like, oh, my God, we love our tournament, but if England is playing in the World Cup final, we're literally going to have an empty golf course, you know, airing around the world. So Yes. There was some thought that maybe the whole tournament, it was like, we're going to push everybody up 2 hours or whatever it would be if England were playing on Sunday. Now, they're not. So England ends up dodging that as a country. But this would have been the rare year where the Open Championship and the World Cup would have collided. And apparently from, you know, talking to some friends of mine in the golf world, like, it was serious. They had to sit down and be like, all right, if they get there, what do we do type thing? Because they know that England's going to be crazy for that team in the World Cup final, not wanting to watch, you know, John Rahm or Bryson DeChambeau.
1: And hear me out. Earlier in the show, we were talking about a dear friend of mine.

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7: John Ryder, three rounds of the Open are complete in Northwest England, and Sam Burns has the lead at 10 under. He's two shots ahead of Ryan Fox and Siwoo Kim. Bryson DeChambeau is in the mix, four shots back. World Cup final between Argentina and Spain is tomorrow in New Jersey. The Argentinians looking to place, looking for back-to-back titles. The third place match takes place later today in Miami between England and France. Two of the signature teams in baseball matching up tonight at the Bronx with the Yankees taking on the Dodgers. Yankee star Aaron Judge has been out since late May with a fractured rib. ESPN senior MLB insider Jeff Passan on how the team is managing his injury.
8: Carefully and slowly. And look, Aaron Judge's MRI done over the All-Star break revealed healing, but not enough for him to start up baseball activities. He hasn't played since May 31st, and so we're approaching 2 months now out, and the expectation is the earliest he's going to be back is mid-August, but September could be a likelier time for the Yankees. And
7: Yankees and Dodgers tonight on ESPN Radio and the app, with coverage starting at 7:30 Eastern. It's also the Sunday night game as well. On the scoreboard, the Phillies lead the Mets 2-1 in the third on Kyle Schwarber's major league leading 33rd home run, a two-run shot. Cubs in front of the Twins 5-1 in the sixth at Wrigley. Michael Busch's solo shot is 12th. We've got one final score, game one of a doubleheader in Cleveland. Pirates get their fourth straight win. They pound the Guardians 7-1.
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5: I'm John Ryder. Final golf major of the year, the Open at Royal Birkdale in England. And three rounds are finished. American Sam Burns, the leader at 10 under. Siwoo Kim and Ryan Fox are two shots back. Bryson DeChambeau is four back, and Scottie Scheffler six and back of the lead. World Cup final match takes place tomorrow in New Jersey. Argentina looking to win back-to-back titles and facing Spain. And Tommy Smith of the Grumpy Pundits podcast on SiriusXM says that Spain, they don't worry about Argentina. They don't fear them.
6: They have nothing to be scared of. I mean, 2010, I was in South Africa. They won the World Cup back then. Okay, they've gone through a few years where, okay, they didn't win any World Cups. But they certainly always have had a good team. You watch their style here, guys. It's almost like they tie the ball to the boot when they go out. You just can't take it off them. And they are a very, very tough team to beat.
5: Tommy Smith on Marty and McGee. We do have a World Cup third place match coming up in Miami between England and France. On the baseball scoreboard, they're in the seventh at Wrigley. Cubs lead the Twins 5-2. Rockies looking to snap a three-game losing streak, and they're ripping the Reds 8-2 in the fifth at Coors. The Phillies have a 2-1 lead on the Mets in the fifth on a Kyle Schwarber two-run homer. It's major league leading 33rd. Rangers have a 1-0 lead on the Braves in the second in Atlanta on a Jack Peterson leadoff home run the 16th. And one final from a doubleheader in Cleveland, game one. Pirates take it 7-1 over the Guardians, Pittsburgh's fourth straight win.
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0: people who he knows already know that he is special. Kind of is what it is. Coming up, predictions for the World Cup. And has Messi and Caitlin Clark changed the landscapes for their respective sports? 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
16: John Ryder, moving day at the Open, 3 rounds complete, and Sam Burns is the leader at 10 under. He's 2 ahead of Ryan Fox and Siwoo Kim. Bryson DeChambeau is in contention. He's 4 shots back. On the baseball scoreboard, we have one final from today, a doubleheader in Cleveland. In game one, Pittsburgh getting off to a fast start.
17: The 0-1 is a fly ball to deep right field. Gonzo says, gone to right field, Jacob Gonzalez, in his first start in a Pirate uniform, launches his third home run of the season, his first as a Bucko. It's 2-0 in the second inning.
16: Call at 93-7. The Fan and the Pirates go on to get their fourth straight win, hammering the Guardians 7-1. And rookie Esperlin Valdez homered as well. A two-run shot for Pittsburgh, his 11th. Back to Jared Jones, the winner, got 1-run strikeout nine over 5 innings. In progress in Atlanta, the Braves lead the Rangers 4-2 in the third. Eli White with a two-run homer. Royals have a 2-1 lead on the Padres in the third in Kansas City and a Lane Thomas two-run shot. Marlins looking to stop a 4-game losing streak, lead the Brewers 3-1 in the third. And Milwaukee starter Brandon Woodruff undergo right shoulder surgery, likely ending his season. Kyle Schwarber at it again. 2-run homer. It's Major League best 33rd of the season. The Phillies have a 4-1 lead on the Mets in the sixth inning. The Rockies blowing out the Reds 10-2.

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4: I'm Chad Ryder. It's the fourth and final golf major of the year. Three rounds of the Open at Royal Birkdale in England completed this afternoon. And American Sam Burns, the leader at 10 under, two-shot lead on Siwoo Kim and Ryan Fox. Bryson DeChambeau is four back. Scottie Scheffler is six and back of the lead. Got a World Cup third place match taking place in Miami right now. It's in the 30th minute. England has a 2-0 lead on France. Tomorrow it's the World Cup final between Argentina and Spain at the Meadowlands as Argentina looks to make it back-to-back titles. On the baseball scoreboard, we've got a couple of finals, including a doubleheader in Cleveland Game 1 and Pittsburgh rookie coming through.
5: There's the pitch. Hit in the air to right. Going back to the wall. Approaching the wall. Clear the deck. Cannonball coming. It's magical. As Merlin Valdez hits his 11th home run. Pirates take a 4-1 lead in the sixth inning.
4: The call on 93.7 The Fan, and for Valdez, that was his fifth homer in a five-game stretch as the Pirates found the Guardians 7-1 for their fourth straight win. Cubs take down the Twins 6-2 at Wrigley. Matthew Boyd, the winner, is now 6-1, one run over six innings. Nico Horn with four hits and an RBI. Tonight's Yankees-Dodgers game in the Bronx postponed due to rain. They will play a day-night doubleheader tomorrow. The game two of that, Sunday Night Baseball here on ESPN Radio. Phillies have a 6-1 lead on the Mets in the seventh. Kyle Schwarber, a two-run homer, Major League leading 33.
6: Hey, this is Rich Eisen. Coming up on Monday, a new World Cup champ has been crowned. Taylor Twellman joins us to talk about it. We'll throw the Cleveland Browns in our four down spotlight. And actor Jake Johnson joins us in studio. That's Monday's Rich Eisen Show on Disney Plus, the ESPN app, and ESPN Radio.

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4: Once again, the NBA world waiting with bated breath for LeBron James to make up his mind.
5: LeBron James wants to be in a competing environment. He wants to play meaningful basketball.
6: The team he chooses, I don't know yet. We're not worried about nobody's opinions or anything like that. He's going to make the best decision for himself. We'll see what happens.
7: This is one of the more fascinating NBA free agencies we've ever seen because LeBron's asking price is so low and his impact could be so high, which enables so many different teams to give themselves a chance.

0: a lot of things. They said this is the first time we have no idea. And that to me is crazy. Somebody I spoke with said, do not count out Golden State yet. They were pretty adamant about that and actually went as far as to say if they had to bet that they would bet Golden State. I just think Cleveland makes too much sense for a number of different reasons. Miami, to me, kind of doesn't. The one thing, though, I do think that makes Miami make sense, it really makes any team make sense, is I don't think this is a one-year thing. He continued this past week to talk about the final stages with an S at the end of that for my career. He said years with an S on the end of it. So no matter where he goes, I think at the very least this is a two-year deal, if not three, which is incredible on its own, right?
1: Yeah, no, it is. And we're going to talk more about this. I'll tell you in the next segment, as a matter of fact, where I think he will go. But I'll tell you where I don't think he will go. And I did think this in the beginning is Cleveland. I don't think.
0: Really?
1: Like, I know from the nostalgia standpoint, and 2 months ago, I was on that train.
0: Okay.
1: But then I watched James Harden play in the playoffs. and Harry Lyles Jr., I got off that train quickly.
0: Oh, that got you out the club, huh? You were good off that?
1: Yes. I get it, but like, I mean, he has a better chance winning in other places, Harry.
0: Yes, and I do agree with that. I do agree with that. But I don't think it's impossible for him to do that either. And I also think, if I were him and you're actually trying to win, you go to Philadelphia.
1: Yeah. Well, I guess I gave away my thought, but we'll talk more about that. Actually, also, we'll ask the question, how much of a shift will LeBron James's decision make? That's next on Primetime on ESPN Radio.
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6: I'm Sean Ryder. Three rounds of the Open at Royal Birkdale in England complete. And American Sam Burns has the lead at 10 under. Siwoo Kim, Ryan Fox, two back. Bryson DeChambeau is four shots back. Highly anticipated World Cup final match is tomorrow. The Meadowlands with Argentina looking to win back-to-back World Cup titles and facing Spain. Tommy Smith of the Grumpy Pundits podcast on SiriusXM says that Spain does not fear Argentina.
7: They have nothing to be scared of. I mean, 2010, I was in South Africa, they won the World Cup back then. Okay, they've gone through a few years where, okay, they didn't win any World Cups, but they certainly always have had a good team. You watch their style here, guys. It's almost like they tie the ball to the boot when they go out. You just can't take it off them. And they are a very, very tough team to beat.
6: Tommy Smith on Marty and McGee. One-sided in the third-place match right now in Miami. It's at the half, and England is crushing France 4-0. Bukayo Saka with two goals. Breaking NHL news, the Blackhawks have agreed on a 5-year, $75 million deal with star center Connor Bedard. On the baseball scoreboard, finals from today, the Rockies ripped the Reds 10-3 to stop the three-game slide. DJ Rumfield, four hits, including a two-run homer, is 13th. Also, Cincinnati has signed starter Chase Burns to a 7-year, $105 million deal. Cubs take down the Twins 6-2 at Wrigley, and the Pirates win game one of a doubleheader 7-1 over Cleveland.
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10: Speaking of rolling out, England is rolling out on France 4-0 right now at halftime in the third place game of the World Cup. 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We're presented by Progressive Insurance with Harry Lyles Jr. Donald Ware with you. So, Harry, I promised you on the other side, we're still going to talk LeBron. We're going to shift a little bit, but I promised on the other side that I would give you the team that I thought he would be most impactful on. All right, you're ready for that?
11: Yes.
10: Not that this is a big surprise. I mean, obviously, it's got to be the Philadelphia 76ers. When you're talking about impact, so the 76ers just acquired Jaylen Brown, right? You've already, I think this motivates Joel Embiid even more. You've got perhaps the best backcourt in the NBA in Tyrese Maxey and Vijay Edgecombe. Vijay Edgecombe, I don't think, got as much credit as he should have gotten on last year. That guy, I mean,
11: yes.
10: I know we were talking about he came in third in terms of rookie of the year, but that guy could really, really play. Now you add a LeBron James to that mix. So now you've got, really, and Edgecombe's going to be a second-year player, but you have four guys that can lead you now to an NBA championship. How many teams, and all respect to Edgecombe, I want to see what, as good as he was in his first year, I want to see what he does in his second year, and he's still a younger player in the league. You got four guys, Harry, that now can help lead you to an NBA championship.
11: Yes, and I do think as we've looked at, obviously it's been 8 years in a row now, as we all know, we've had a different NBA

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7: I'm John Ryder in golf. After three rounds of the Open in Northwest England, Sam Burns, the leader at 10 under. He's two ahead of Ryan Fox and Siwoo Kim, Bryson DeChambeau in the mix, four shots back. At the World Cup third place match going on in Miami, they're in the 67th minute. England with a 4-3 lead on France. England scored all four of their goals in the first half. Kylian Mbappe with a pair of goals for France. NHL news, Blackhawks agreeing on a 5-year, $75 million deal with star center Connor Bedard. On the baseball scoreboard, final scores, the Cubs take down the Twins 6-2. Ed Wrigley behind Matthew Boyd, the winner 6-1. The Rockies blow out the Reds 10-3. As Colorado snaps a three-game losing streak, Cincinnati signing starter Chase Burns to a 7-year, $105 million deal. Double header in Cleveland, game one.
8: Here's the pitch. Hit in the air to right. Going back to the wall. Approaching the wall. Clear the deck. Cannonball coming. It's magical. As Merlin Valdez hits his 11th home run. Pirates take a 4-1 lead in the sixth inning.
7: Call on 93.7 The Fan. And for Valdez, the rookie, it's his fifth home run in a five-game span. The Pirates have won four in a row, 7-1 winner over the Guardians. In progress in the seventh, the Diamondbacks lead the Cardinals 5-2. Brewers have a 6-3 lead on the Marlins in the seventh. Royals in front of the Padres 6-1 in the eighth. Orioles and Astros tied 1 in the eighth in Houston.
9: Hey, it's Evan Cohen. 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

0: as opposed to a better team effort versus an Argentina team that, again, has seemingly played with their food a few too many times, which has certainly led to some exciting matches. But again, not something that you can do against this team that basically just broke down a France team that had looked unbeatable up until they both got on the pitch together.
1: Yeah. So we'll see, of course, the World Cup final between Argentina and Spain tomorrow at 3 p.m. Eastern, and in the third place game of the World Cup going on right now, England, towards the latter part of the second period, leading France 4-0. Again, England, or I should say France, has scored the last three goals. He's Harry Lyles Jr. I'm Donald Ware. Coming up next, the Major League Baseball second half is underway, and we get you ready for the stretch run. 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
2: Hey, this is Rich Eisen. Coming up on Monday, we've got a new World Cup champion crown. Taylor Twellman joins us to talk about it. The Cleveland Browns are in our Four Downs spotlight. And a diehard Bears fan himself, Jake Johnson from the new movie The Dink, is in studio. That's Monday's Rich Eisen Show on Disney Plus, the ESPN app, and ESPN Radio.
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5: Third place game of the World Cup between England and France. England leads France 4-3. France has scored the last three goals. 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On the line again, we told you the name of the show is Primetime, so we've got a primetime ESPN MLB reporter. Jorge Castillo joins us right here on Primetime. And Jorge, we appreciate the time. I want to start here. The Yankees got a bit of good news. Aaron Judge is healing in his ribs. He can't resume play at the current moment, but he is healing. That's obviously great news considering, you know, the Yankees had lost a couple of series, got swept by the Red Sox, playing a little bit better as of late. But boy, they need Aaron Judge in a bad way.
6: Yeah, they do. I mean, it's you take the half full approach to that with that, you know, with that news. I mean, if you want to take the half empty approach, it's that he hasn't been cleared for baseball activities. It's been 6 weeks since he's last played, more than 6 weeks since he last played a game. And he's not going to be back. I don't imagine Aaron Judge being back in the next month. Mid-August seems like the earliest possibility at this point, maybe September 1st. And, you know, the Yankees are good enough to tread water without him. The American League is that bad this year. They still have the second best record in the AL. They're the best run differential. The team's still very good. But they need Aaron Judge, not just, you know, healthy and back, but, you know, Aaron Judge to be locked in. So that requires him having some time to get locked in before the playoffs start. It is good news that it's progressing, but it's a strange injury, one that he's dealt with before, and the Yankees just need him to be good to go come the middle of September, really, so he can be ready for October.
7: Jorge, I know we're not playing tonight, but Gerrit Cole talked his way to stay in the game last night, ended up giving up the go-ahead dinger. What do you make of Aaron Boone's choice to leave him in the game?
6: I didn't think too much of it. I mean, Aaron Boone after the game, he admitted, hey, you know, like I probably should have taken him out. I probably, you know, step in and, you know, that's on me. You know, but Gerrit Cole's a potential future Hall of Famer. He's a Cy Young Award winner. He's been this team's ace in a big spot like that. You know, he looked really good last night. I'd say that's probably the best he's looked, you know, in his 10th start back from Tommy John surgery. I think that's the best he looked all season. Fastball was lively. Changeup was working.

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1: And it's going to be hot, Gordy, but let's stay out with the old and with the new. 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
5: Back some more near the wall, jumps, and he made the catch. Swing and a ball, ripped to right.